0: Sabrina Carpenter, Tears, it's Radio Gibraltar. It's Thursday morning, 12 past seven. It's the 1st of October. We have got there. We're in the month of October. Halloween only a little way away. Well, Halloween is at the end of October, I suppose. But still, we have received a couple of early messages this morning saying how October's the month of Halloween and looking forward to it and all that. So, yeah, it seems like some people are certainly in that kind of mood, in that kind of spirit. How are you feeling ahead of October? Are you ready to seize the month?
1: I'm giddy.
0: Yeah.
1: I'm giddy.
0: Are you?
1: Although a few days ago we had some rain and we thought, right, this is kind of like, you know, a new chapter. Not so much. Bright and sunny today, highs of 27.
0: 27?
1: I spent all of yesterday sweating. Feels like we're
0: we're back in summer almost.
1: Feels like summer's just having one last thrash out.
0: Yeah, exactly. 27 is pretty warm, to be fair. So the T-shirt and shorts will be back out. If they were temporarily put away on Monday for the torrential rain. Well, torrential, yeah. I mean, at some points it was a little bit torrential.
1: I mean, yesterday, that we are in that weird period, that slightly confusing period of weather of the year. Good example, yesterday I took my girls down to Gaza for swim lessons.
0: Yeah.
1: And I thought, well, it's like an evening thing, 6:30, but I'll take my jumper. So I turn up, jumper, at Gaza, and there are people in bañadores still swimming in the bathing pavilion. And I'm thinking, as I'm arriving, either they've got it very wrong or I've got it very wrong.
0: Yeah.
1: And as it turned out, it was the latter.
0: It was the latter, wasn't it? I know what you mean. Difficult times, definitely. Although, yeah, the jumpers have certainly not come out for me just yet, no. I'll be on T-shirt and shorts for a good while. Even until it's probably recommended I shouldn't be in T-shirt and shorts, I will continue to be in T-shirt and shorts. Today's International Coffee Day, one of the more popular drinks, certainly early morning drinks for many. I mean, I've met many people who say they can't function without their morning coffee. I know you're a coffee drinker in the morning. Would you say you couldn't function without a coffee? You could get by?
1: Couldn't function makes it sound...
0: Yeah, it's probably going a bit exaggerated.
1: Almost like addiction levels. Yeah. I love my 2, 3, 4 coffees a day.
0: Is it?
1: Yeah.
0: Up to 3 or 4?
1: Yeah. Yeah. Just the word coffee just makes me happy.
0: Really?
1: Yeah. The word, the smell, the taste, just everything about it. I love coffee so much.
0: Fair enough. I'm a tea man myself, you know that. Doesn't have the same kick really, but I kind of just enjoy it. Although having said that, if I'm ever out, if I meet someone, meet someone for a coffee or whatever, I will have a coffee if I'm out. You know, I'll have a manchao, I'll have that coffee as my order. Although I won't have a coffee post 2 p.m.
1: Right. Okay. Yeah.
0: And I never have more than one coffee
1: that's
0: a day.
1: Sensible. Right. Yeah.
0: I have many rules when it comes to coffee.
1: Okay.
0: Yeah, and that's one of them. No more than one coffee a day,
1: and nothing past two.
0: Nothing past 2 p.m.
1: Yeah. I think probably most would agree with that. The thing is, people say it almost like automatically, shall we meet up for a coffee kind of thing.
0: Yeah, I know what you mean.
1: And then it's like, oh god, now I'm feeling the pressure to have a coffee. Can we meet up for a tea? Is that okay?
0: The thing about tea is I kind of like the tea, homemade tea, rather than tea that you make in a restaurant, no? I don't know, I can't explain to you why, but I don't know if anyone can relate to that, but that for me. So if I'm ever meeting someone for a coffee after 2 p.m. and I realise, I can't have a coffee, I know this sounds really boring, but I'll just have a water.
1: Glass of tap water, please.
0: Not tap water, come on. I'll get a nice little bit of Langharon or whatever. A nice little bottle of a Langharon. Or Font Vella or whatever.
1: Rock and roll.
0: Yeah. I'm sounding so old, aren't I? Let us know if you're a coffee drinker. How many a day do you have? And do you need one first thing in the morning?

0: Tagala John Newman, Give Me Your Love on Radio Gibraltar, 19 minutes past 7. A big happy birthday if you're celebrating today. Born on the same day as this superstar.
1: Daffodils, green meadows, skies full of stars, raindrops on roses and whiskers on kittens, bright copper kettles and warm woolen mittens, brown paper packages tied up with strings. These are a few of my favorite things. Cream-colored ponies and crisp apple strudels, doorbells and sleigh bells and schnitzel with noodles, wild geese that fly with the moon on their wings. These are a few of my favorite things.
0: Oh, yes, of course, we were talking about her yesterday, weren't we? We were focusing on some of her incredible quotes ahead of today, which we said was going to be her...
2: The
0: 91st birthday.
2: Wow.
0: For Dame Julie Andrews. What a day. What an incredible day. From making her Broadway debut in 1954. What's that, over 70 years ago now?
2: Goodness me.
0: Too many achievements.
2: That is so long ago. My dad was two.
0: He was two in 1954. Yeah. Wow. Mary Poppins and The Sound of Music were released in back-to-back years in the 60s. Your dad maybe would have a recollection of that. I guess
2: possibly.
0: He would have been kind of 11, 12, 13 when those were coming out. 1964, 1965, back-to-back years. I think she'll certainly be remembered for those. Until recently did the odd TV special here and there, voices characters and stuff like Shrek and Minions. However, recent announcement was that she's retired from acting. On screen, certainly. She said she won't be returning for the third Princess Diaries film because she is past appearing on camera now. She said, I'm not completely retired, but it's a different kind of work that I do these days. Writing books, I do a lot of recording of podcasts and voiceovers, but truly, I don't think I should be a part of it, referring to perhaps her on-screen presence, which I'm sure plenty would disagree with. If you can do it, certainly go for it. But she's 91, so I think she deserves her downtime as well. Julie Andrews,
2: absolutely deserves her downtime.
0: Are you a Mary Poppins Sound of Music fan?
2: I mean, Mary Poppins watched quite recently with the girls,
0: yeah.
2: I've never watched Sound of Music.
0: No.
2: Kenneth Cardona, City Pulse's one and only,
0: yeah.
2: Was recently in the Austrian Hills in the Sound of Music sort of that sort of location.
0: Yeah.
2: Loved it.
0: Well, I think your girls would like a Sound of Music as well.
2: Yeah?
0: They like Mary Poppins, definitely. Yeah, maybe this weekend is one to give it a go. Idolwise and all that. 22 minutes past 7. Dame Julie Andrews, 91 today. Happy birthday to her. And happy birthday to Keith Duffy. Part of this band right here. Also a radio and TV presenter. Remember when Boyzone were massive in the 90s, early 2000s? This is Picture of You. Yeah.

0: Yeah, and Keith Duffy's 52nd birthday today. Boyzone, it's Picture of You, it's Radio Gibraltar, 25 past 7. Good morning to Heidi, who's been in touch. She says, yes, Robin, your girls would absolutely love Sound of Music. It's our all-time favourite musical together with Mary Poppins. Heidi reckons you should go for it this weekend. So does Katya. She says, Robin, with three shocked emoji faces.
1: Oh, gosh.
0: I know.
1: I need to stop confessing so much on the radio, don't
0: I? You probably do. Yeah, I'd say nah. You got to go with it.
1: Keep going.
0: Sorry, I had a moment there where I almost.
1: I've never watched
0: to that.
1: The Matrix. Now what?
0: Wait, you've said that. Yeah, you've never watched The Matrix, Sound of Music, Titanic.
1: Not Titanic. I think Titanic was the first film I ever saw in the cinema, actually. Yeah.
0: Really, yeah?
1: Yeah. Anyway.
0: In sports, big game today, away in Malta. Quarters to 9 kickoff. 8:15, coverage starts live on GBC television. Malta versus Gibraltar in their, well, each of their second matches in this Nations League campaign. Big match. If Malta win, you'd pretty much put them out there as having almost done the job in terms of winning the group. Gibraltar get the victory and all of a sudden they go top of the group.
1: Yeah.
0: After
1: the
0: two
1: likes
0: games.
1: Of Delma, Spiteri, Zamit, Muscat.
0: In the Malta
1: up against
0: team.
1: Gibraltar.
0: Yeah, exactly. Yeah. A lot of similar surnames. And we saw from Hosemadi, who was there with a cameraman, Donovan Dottis, the cultural and heritage links, you know, between Malta and Gibraltar, which is truly fascinating. And today we'll go up against each other. In a football sense, and plenty will remember that infamous night in Faro when Gibraltar picked up their first ever victory post UEFA. Friendly, of course, not their first ever competitive victory, but still their first victory nonetheless post UEFA. Kyle Gassiado with that finish back in 2014, I think it was.
1: 2014, yeah, Estadio Gov.
0: Yeah, exactly. 1-0 it finished. We've played them twice since and we have lost on both occasions. 1-0 and 2-0, the most recent one, which was a few years ago now. So we'll have to see how that one goes. It'll be an interesting one, I'm sure. Looking forward to it.
1: Live coverage starts 8:15.
0: Yeah.
1: Alongside me in the studio, Mick McElwee, Stephen Head. Between those two brains, that is serious, serious knowledge of local football.
0: Definitely, and they really do give a good insight in the studio. What do you reckon for tonight's match? What are some of your predictions? Do let us know. Malta versus Gibraltar, 8:45 kickoff. Good luck to the boys there. Right now, here's John Legend with Daylight.

0: The new one from John Legend. It's Daylight. It's Radio Gibraltar on a Thursday morning. Right now it's 7:30 and here's the latest.
1: Charles Montegrifo's MBE has been formally forfeited following his conviction and 14-year sentence for sexual offences against children. The honour was cancelled and his name removed from the register of the order following a recommendation to the King. The governor formally notified Mr. Montegrifo of the decision. The Royal Gibraltar Police budget is increasing by 30% to £22.9 million for the coming year. The police authorities say the extra funding is needed for the additional resources required to deal with the law enforcement challenges following the treaty. The latest policing plan also sets out a greater focus on accountability and measuring the impact of the RGP's work. And all Year 8 students will be offered the HPV vaccine in schools. The Director of Public Health says the vaccine can help prevent cervical cancer in girls and a range of genital and urinary cancers in boys. Dr. Helen Carter is urging parents and students to take up the offer.
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1: Looking good today. Plenty of hazy sunshine expected. Later on today, some patchy cloud pushing and turning skies grey. But we'll get to that. Highs of 27, currently 20 degrees.
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0: Mariah Carey, it's Emotions, it's Radio Gibraltar on a Thursday morning, 21 minutes to 8, and right now we are talking about a YouTube-inspired fact of the day today. Why YouTube-inspired? Because a couple of days ago I was scrolling around trying to find a decent video to watch, something interesting, something that would pique my interest, and then I saw it, something that certainly did pique my interest. The title of it captured me immediately.
1: Go.
0: It said it once rained non-stop for 2 million years, and I thought,
1: what?
2: Say what?
0: So not only did I check out the video, I also read up about it after, and quite right, we are heading back hundreds of millions of years here and talking about the Carnian pluvial event on
1: this
0: our planet.
1: Post-dinosaurs, right?
0: You know the one. No, this is pre-dinosaurs.
1: Pre-dinosaurs.
0: Yeah. This happened during the late Triassic period. Does that help jog the memory?
1: Yeah.
0: So the Carnian pluvial episode happened around about 234 million years ago. Well, that's when it started anyway. It lasted for 2 million years, roughly. It was a period of major change in global climate. And what did it result in? Non-stop rain on this planet for 2 million years.
1: That's wild, eh?
0: I know.
1: That is wild.
0: I mean, traffic gets crazy if it's just one morning here. Yeah. Can you imagine 2 million mornings back to back? It was caused by volcanic eruptions in modern-day Alaska and British Columbia, which released greenhouse gases into the atmosphere that warmed the planet and intensified monsoon conditions. It completely reshaped life on Earth, as you can imagine. The climate at the time was mostly dry, huge deserts taking up much of the land. So all this rain and humidity changed everything. Some species vanished, while others, including the earliest dinosaurs, began to rise.
1: Amazing.
0: This actually led to the start of the dinosaurs. Wetter climate benefited dinosaurs, enabling them to thrive and diversify. It was a turning point that in many ways set the stage for the world we know today.
1: Is that what filled the oceans?
0: 2 million years of constant rain? I'm not entirely sure. I mean, I think the oceans were already there before that, really, but...

0: every corner of the earth.
1: Yeah, yeah, yeah.
0: Like everywhere.
1: Everywhere, raining for so many years. So,
0: but what does that do to the sun? That means no sun. Can't have meant no sun.
1: Overcast conditions for 2 million years. How about that? I mean, the sun is there, obviously, still pointing at you, but the conditions are very much overcast with rain.
0: Increasing variable winds.
1: Hmm. Well, like I say, it changed the world completely. No, it changed planet Earth completely. The climate completely.
0: I'm going to have to give that a watch.
1: Yep. I would recommend it. 18 minutes to 8. So next time it starts raining one morning, always think it could be worse. It could always be worse.

0: It's her newest one. It's Taylor Swift, Patient Zero, on Radio Gibraltar, one of four songs that she released a few days ago on the expanded edition of the album Life of a Showgirl. And it's the one that's doing the best at the moment. In fact, it's only gone and broke another Spotify record. Anything Taylor Swift releases seems to break records. And Patient Zero is now the most streamed song by a female artist in a single day so far in 2026. And all four of her new tracks have taken the top four spots on Spotify's global top 50. So, yeah,
1: I think it feels a bit unfair when Taylor Swift sort of like re-enters the market, doesn't it?
0: I know,
1: it?
0: Yeah.
1: A bit unfair on the rest.
0: Exactly. I think she's got such a huge and hardcore fan base of that it almost doesn't even matter the song's good or not. The song is just going to go straight to the top.

0: up.
1: Yeah,
0: and I like that song, by the way.
1: It's Blind Faith, but it is a good song.
0: Yeah, yeah. By the way, we were discussing before how today's International Coffee Day, asking for some of your opinions. Stacey has been in touch. We were saying you're more of a coffee drinker, I'm more of a tea drinker. Stacey says she's a tea drinker herself, and it's frustrating finding a nice tea place instead of coffee, even in London. It's that cheap continental breakfast tea. Should be a law against that, she says. I know the premises don't have a clue when they serve me this, but she gets offended. But she does say, have a wonderful day and love your show. Thank you for that. Good morning, Stacey. Good morning, Amy, also getting in touch. She says the difference between tea and coffee people reminds her to the difference between dog and cat people in many ways. Two opposing opinions, two different ones, and different people feel particularly strongly about different drink choices first thing in the morning.
1: Ish. Yeah. Is she matching the cat or the coffees and the teas with the dogs? Or
0: no,
1: not necessarily.
0: Not necessarily.
1: Just that there are sort of like two,
0: two schools of thought. And people feel particularly strongly about each one. And when you say, I'm more of a coffee drinker, someone might be like, what do you mean a coffee drinker? The tea's
1: right.
0: And
1: get quite sort of impassioned.
0: Exactly. Even though at the end of the day, we all have different opinions, I guess. We all like to have different tastes.
1: At work, I would never rarely consider a tea.
0: Yeah.
1: And at home, I would rarely consider a coffee.
0: Really?
1: Yeah.
0: You have tea at home?
1: Tea at home, yeah.
0: Okay, fair enough. I'm offended by that, actually. Are you trying to say that the way I make tea is not up to your standards?
1: That is exactly what I'm trying to say.
0: Okay.
1: No, completely. Obviously not. But you said it earlier, no? It needs that personal touch to make it a good cup of tea. It really needs that personal touch.
0: Yeah, it does. 12 minutes to 8 right now. Local collaboration here from a few years back. Guy Valerino and Jay Gusto. Jay Gusto, who we now know as James the Heartist, of course. And here they are. He was

0: That's right, I said it. I said I love you, man.
1: Yeah, Guy Valerino, Jay Gusto coming home on Radio Gibraltar. It's 8:08. Good morning, Bev, who's been in touch. She said she really enjoyed seeing young Alma on the hub last night. So talented on many levels. Watching her compile that jigsaw was incredible. Yeah, as you can imagine, Alma, who's a five-time Spain national champion, she's just come fourth in the team's event at the World Championships. She's 11 and a half. Her jigsaw puzzling skills are, well,
2: mind-blowing.
1: Yeah, pretty much. So we had a competition, a 99-piece jigsaw puzzle, her versus me. I managed to get in the help of Ruben on stage, the musician last night. He was great. And he came and helped me along. We were just terrible. We managed two pieces.
2: As in 2v1?
1: Two pieces in 5 minutes. I managed to, our bit was a parrot, right? All I could get was a beak of the parrot, and I could find the piece below the beak. And
2: like
1: that was
2: 90,
1: it.
2: A 99-piece puzzle? That is kind of tricky for kind of like the knees and knees of this world.
1: It is very tricky. Alma did it in just over 5 minutes. She completed it all. It was pretty remarkable stuff. Not only that, she's got a purple belt in jiu-jitsu, it was, yeah. So a couple of belts, a couple of steps away from black belt. And she's been learning Mandarin. She's been learning Chinese.
2: Wow.
1: And she reeled off some Chinese for us last night. So there we go. Pretty talented.
2: So I always thought, and I think most people would agree, that when it comes to like doing puzzles, most of us mere mortals would kind of like, I always used to start with like the four corners, not of the of the picture. But I remember when we spoke to her years ago, she told us that she always, does she not always start with the center? Have I got that right?
1: Pretty much. She gets, basically what she does is she gets all the pieces, like for example, the parrots. So she sees, she's very quick with her eyes, obviously, and she sees the pieces where the parrots are. She gets all those pieces, puts them in one bit, then she looks for another bit. She gets all those pieces, puts them in another bit really, really quickly, then obviously puts them all like face up, and then she starts to put all the parrot bits together, then puts the other bit, then combines them all.
2: I see.
1: And it's just ridiculous, really.
2: She's just got such a knack for it.
1: Yeah, she really does. And she was telling me she has to be 14, I think it was, till she can start entering these world championships individually. So not too far away from that there, but it was a good one. It was a very interesting one with Alma Bell last night. She kicked off the show on the hub yesterday evening. What's the Chronicle saying this morning? It's 8:05.
2: Yeah, the headline, Balaena and government explore specialist maritime apprenticeships as UK drives a new era of industrialization. Interesting story there. Elsewhere, tenants move into Queen Elizabeth II Memorial Mews. Burnham not ruling out going all the way and rejoining European Union. Another interesting story there. What might that mean? Over here on The Rock, and jailed sex offender stripped of MBE. That's Charles Monteirifo, the 90-year-old, admitted to subjecting a child to a campaign of sexual abuse and pleaded guilty to 7 counts of child sexual offences. He was sentenced in April this year and jailed for 14 years.
1: Right now, this morning's Porsche Reflection with Dean Ian Tarrant.
3: Do you have difficulty making your mind up about things? In the Book of Acts, there is a time when Paul explains the Christian faith to a king, King Agrippa, and challenges him to accept it. At the end of the conversation, the king says, "Paul, I am almost persuaded." Almost persuaded. The king has some doubts. He is not going to cross the line and become a Christian. There is an old Christian hymn based on this response, which became a country and western hit in the 1960s. Almost persuaded. The question is, how long can you sit on the fence? How long will you hesitate at an open door? Sometimes in life, we put off difficult decisions. Whether it is to do with God's call on our lives, or to do with our career, or to do with our relationships. But tomorrow is never certain. The opportunities that we have this time may not be there the next time. The door that is open now may not stay open. If we don't take that critical step through the door today, it may not be possible tomorrow. So today, let's ask ourselves, do I need to make my mind up about something? Am I paralysed by my uncertainty, or do I have the courage to move forward?
1: Dean Ian Tarrant with today's Pause for Reflection.
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2: From the GBC Newsroom at 8. Charles Montegrifo can no longer use the letters MBE after his honour was cancelled and annulled following his conviction for sexual offences against children. The forfeiture has been published in the London Gazette following consideration by the Honours Forfeiture Committee. The Royal Gibraltar Police is putting greater emphasis on accountability and measuring the impact of its work in its new policing plan. Commissioner Owen Richards says the RGP will continue building a modern and resilient service ready for the challenges ahead. The plan comes with a 30% increase in the RGP's budget. And Gibraltar face Malta tonight in the Nations League at the Takali National Stadium. You can follow the game live on GBC television from 8:15pm. Your weather looking good today. Hazy sunshine, highs of 27. That's the latest. I'm Robin Shepherd-Capurro.
13: Moira Alderson. The governor of the US state of Tennessee has ordered a halt to executions after a female convict survived two lethal injection attempts. Governor Bill Lee said he'd also ordered a full investigation into what happened. Shaima Khalil reports.
14: Krista Pike's lawyers say she lost consciousness but could still be heard snoring after two doses of the execution drug pentobarbital had been administered. They filed an emergency motion to halt the execution and get her medical care, accusing the state of Tennessee of failing to carry out a lawful execution. One of her lawyers told the BBC that the 50-year-old was being provided with life-saving measures. Pike was sentenced to death in 1996 for murdering 19-year-old Colleen Slemmer, who she met at a camp for troubled teenagers. The attempted execution came after the U.S. Supreme Court overturned a reprieve issued by a lower court hours earlier.
13: Israel's Prime Minister Benjamin Netanyahu has said it's too early to say who was behind the foiled attempt by a co-pilot to crash an Emirati flight from Dubai to Tel Aviv. President Trump described the attacker as perhaps a terrorist or a whack job. Yolande Nell reports from Jerusalem.
15: Speaking to US News Channel's Mr. Netanyahu said that the Indian captain of the Fly Dubai flight, along with Israelis on board, had managed to prevent a 9/11 disaster. Asked by Fox News whether there was any indication of Iran's involvement, he replied, "It's too early to say." Israel's prime minister said the pilot who attacked his colleague was an Omani national who was being interrogated in Saudi Arabia, where he was arrested after the plane made an emergency landing. He said he now expected him to be taken back to the UAE. "We'll be following and possibly also participating in this investigation," Mr. Netanyahu added. Shaken passengers have described how they burst into the cockpit and wrestled with the attacker, even as the aircraft descended sharply.
13: New data shows that Switzerland's glaciers have suffered a near-record loss of ice this year after intense summer heatwaves. Matthias Huss is the group's director.
16: The most important factor for the huge losses are the high temperatures in summer. We've had continuous heatwaves basically between late May and end of September, no interruption, and this has just led to big quantities of melt. But in addition, we also had a very dry winter with little snow, so the protection of the glaciers was limited. The snow has disappeared early, and therefore the melting has started earlier than in other years.
13: The governor of the Bank of England has warned of the danger of an artificial intelligence shock to financial markets. Andrew Bailey told the BBC that the risks included cyber attacks, deepfake scams, and the threat posed by out-of-control AI agents to trading and bank deposits. World News from the BBC.
1: Good morning. Hope you're having a great start to your Thursday. 4 minutes past eight. It's Stefan and Robin with you on The Breakfast Show. We'll be speaking to Sam Boda very shortly on what is World Vegetarian Day. More on that. Music from Coldplay coming up right now. Take That and Michael Patrick Kelly. It's Feel My Love.

0: Feel My Love. Feel My Love. It's Take That, Michael Patrick Kelly. It's 7 minutes past eight this Thursday morning. It's the 1st of October. There are plenty of days actually being celebrated today. We were discussing before International Coffee Day. It's also International Music Day. We'll get to that in this morning's brain teaser. World Vegetarian Day, we were just saying there. We're going to be speaking to Sam Boda very soon. And today is also the International Day of Older Persons. We were discussing that on Gibraltar Today yesterday. It was a great panel with Bev Owen, Jib Silver volunteer, Dr. Aaron Dagan, who's a longevity expert and also a Jib Silver trustee, chairperson of GADS, Jeanette Oshelo, and from the Ministry of Equality, April Smart, Devin Chenzin. It was really a deep dive, a good look at whether we are showing the elderly community here in Gibraltar enough respect. And a bit of a difference of opinion with regards to some of the thoughts of you. We went out to town to ask some of your thoughts, and it was interesting to hear that. We also went out to ask you some of the ways that perhaps we can show more respect to the elderly community. This is what you had to say.
1: There's so many things I think we could improve, and especially is to listen. Listen is like the key, and now when I look back, I wish I'd listened to much more of my granny's stories, and when she was in evacuation, and when my granny was in evacuation, obviously I remember, but now I look back and I say, listen, and definitely, obviously, to give a bit of time, no? Like, then make sure that you can go and see them once a week.
2: You know, the day life is about the little moments, about the moments we share.
3: But show them a little bit more respect, you know what I mean? They've been through a lot. They know a lot more than us, for sure. They have the years of experience that we just don't have. So sometimes, you know, I'm sometimes victim to it. I'll be chatting with my grandfather, and he'll be going into, like, a massive rant about things that he's been through in his life, and sometimes I just don't listen. For them, it's they're telling you their life story, and they just want someone to hear it. So maybe just listen when your grandparents or someone older than you says something.
0: Yeah, some very wise words there coming through this morning, and quite right, no, as well, listening.
4: There's a song in that.
0: Yeah, there's a song in that. Listening, certainly. Is a huge aspect of that, and some of the points made there, no, like some of the things they've gone through: evacuation, World War II, closed frontier years, plenty. I mean, the world was so different when they were young.
4: Very
0: no?
4: different childhood to the one we
0: lived. Yeah, exactly. Made of much sterner stuff, that's for sure. So and there's a few events happening today. The Ministry of Equality hosting Time for Tea, Time to Connect at the Galway Rowing Club from 4:30 to mark the day. Entry is free, but registration is required. 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That's simply 8000. You can call Jib Silver between the hours of 6 and 8 p.m. They're providing a fantastic service there. We were discussing International Day of Older Persons yesterday on Gibraltar Today, and that is being celebrated today. So, a big shout out there. And I've always said it sounds quite obvious, but it's very true. I mean, getting old is kind of the biggest blessing that we can have in our life, because so many people are denied that opportunity to get old. So hopefully, touch wood, if all works out okay, we're all going to get to that age one day. And what are we going to want? We're going to want the respect that we deserve. We're going to want to be listened. So I think we should treat them with the respect that we'd want as well when we hopefully get there one day. So,
4: well said, my friend.
0: Big shout out to older persons in general, and what is today the International Day of Older Persons. It's 11 minutes past 8 this morning. Right now, here's Coldplay with Viva La Vida.

0: Coldplay, Viva La Vida. 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
2: Just a reminder about ongoing works on Glacis Road taking place this week on the planters to widen the road. Full timing's available online. Down at the airport, 5 flights due in today. The first of those, the EasyJet from Bristol. We've got not one, but 2 cruise liners in port today. The Norwegian Dawn will have arrived very recently, and the Regatta arrives very shortly, both departing a little later on today. Wishing everyone on board a memorable stay here in Gibraltar.
0: I'm sure it will be memorable. And right now we are speaking to Sam Boda on what is World Vegetarian Day. Good morning, Sam.
2: Hey, Sam.
3: Good morning.
0: Sam, good to speak to you again. Sam, now you've been a vegetarian your whole life. Obviously, that's based on religion, culture. And today, of course, World Vegetarian Day. Tell us how, well, I suppose from your perspective, you've never known different, no? So how have you, I don't know, gone about getting your nutrition? How have you gone about eating throughout the course of your life, basically?
3: It's been like very different here compared to when I was living in India.
0: Right.
3: Because obviously there's a lot more options in India when you are there, because there's about 70% of the people who are vegetarians there. Plus, over here, because I play sports, so when we go for tours and different things, it's a bit of a hassle to find vegetarian food, because over here it's completely different. Over here, 80% of the people are non-vegetarians. But still, it's not been that difficult, because there are loads of products that you can find. There's loads of protein bars when you go for sports tours, and even loads of lentils and stuff that you can actually cook very easily and very quickly, which helps you get the protein, your nutrition, and basically your daily meals.
2: That's interesting, Sam. So talk to us about your childhood memories of growing up in India. I mean, from a food point of view, what would be typical for a child to be eating, snacking on, that kind of thing?
3: Oh, India is like literally just a big, big place for food. I would recommend everyone to go there because of the street food. Like, they're so famous. You get different types of street food, spicy, some like very bland as well, depending on your taste. Plus, you get all the stuff that you need, every kind of nutrition, protein. My personal favorite used to be a meal called Pani Puri, which is like a very street food stuff, and it's quite quick to eat, quite quick to prepare, and it used to be my favorite. It used to be a bit spicy, but also at the same time a little bit sweet at the end of its taste.
0: Whereabouts in India did you grow up, Sam?
3: In Mumbai.
0: Wow, one of the most populous cities in India. I've been to Goa actually for a few days, but the main part of the trip when I went almost 10 years ago now was to New Delhi. I went to a wedding there, and it just, what an experience. Honestly, that's something that will stay with me forever. Incredible experience.
3: Yeah, New Delhi and Mumbai are quite like level to level with the street food, because both of them are very popular with the street food. Goa is more like a bit more beachy place,
0: yeah, exactly,
3: where you'll have more restaurants and stuff, and there would be less street food there, but it's still quite popular with their foods, with their spices, because it comes from that area.
2: Jamie's just been in touch, says it's top of his bucket list. He'd love to go to India and just experience everything about it.
3: 100%. Like, it would be one of the best experiences. Like, I have a lot of friends. I always tell them, I'm like, come to India, but only go when you know one of the Indian is going with you, who can tell you and take you to places where you can have the best food, where you can have the best street food. And because obviously there's quite a lot of options, so not everything would be suitable for every person.
0: Exactly. I mean, I was warned about Delhi Belly before I went.
3: Yes.
0: Is there a Mumbai equivalent?
3: It is literally the same. It is literally the same. I have even my family, like some of my family members, they don't go well with the food outside of the street food and stuff. So I can tell, like it's not the easiest place and it's not the easiest way of eating, but also if you know what you want, it's much easier.
2: Sam, it's true that these days, I mean, back here now in Gibraltar, there are so many more options. No, I think a lot of people sort of looking from the outside in think, well, a vegetarian diet must be so limited, but that's not actually true.
3: No, not at all. Like when I moved to Jib 8 9 years back, at that time I thought the same. I was like, I might not get too much options. I might have to stick with a few meals and just carry on with that. But now, once you come here, you can see so many things, like so much to eat, literally. And there's variety every day. So it's like for 2 weeks, I might not even be repeating any of my meals.
0: Oh, nice.
3: So it's pretty good. And especially like the best thing I have is my mom cooks here at home. So get the best food all the time, fresh to eat.
0: What's the best vegetarian meal that your mum makes?
3: For me personally, it's dal makhani and rice. I just love it. I can survive on that all my life.
2: That sounds spicy, you're not gonna lie.
3: Yeah.
2: Dal makhani, talk to us. What's that? Is that spinach based?
3: Dal makhani is more lentil based with red kidney beans, and it's got the Indian spices. It's got two different tastes. You can have it a bit mild, or you can have it spicy. Obviously, I love the spicier side of it. And you can go with the rice, or you can go with naans or whatever, like bread, if you like.
0: Nice.
2: Whenever I go to an Indian restaurant in Jib there, and there are a few good ones, I always say, like, when I order my food, they always say, like, what like level of spice, no? And then I'm like, well,
3: Yes.
2: but like, what do you mean, like, my spice levels or your spice levels, like waiter spice levels? Because
0: Yeah.
2: those will be very different. You're saying benko, like
0: Exactly.
2: massive,
0: I just go
2: massive
0: medium
2: benko.
0: every time. That probably doesn't
2: Medium, but
0: surprise you.
2: medium could be too much,
0: Well,
2: no?
0: no, you know me. I just go for medium in everything in life. My t-shirt size, the spice, steaks, whatever it is. Like medium size, everything. Paneer for me, Sam, is one of my favorites, actually.
3: I love paneer as well.
0: Yeah.
3: It's like the best way of getting in protein, and especially like a lot of people, they say like, how do you replace chicken when you're going for your diets, when you're training and like getting your proteins? And I personally think like cottage cheese, paneer, tofu, all of these are the best replacements for that. And they taste really well as well, depending on how you cook them.
0: See,
2: Do
0: they
2: you
0: really do.
2: enjoy cooking like generally?
3: I don't cook regularly, but when I do, yes, I do love cooking. The only thing is I'm more experimental. Like if it's a very simple dish, I'll try and make it very complicated because I don't like simple stuff. So I just make things more complicated for myself, but still I enjoy it. When I'm doing it, I enjoy it.
0: Fair enough. And are there any hidden gems then that anyone tuned in that might be vegetarian might be thinking, I don't know, perhaps you've got something up your sleeve that you could recommend for them?
3: Personally, like since I've moved to Jib, like I've never used to be a big fan of spinach and onions that much when I was in India. But since I've moved here, like those two things literally go with everything you want to eat. Like it goes with your proteins, it goes with your carbs, with everything you want to eat. You can have it as a salad, you can have it as a dressing, you can have it next to your rice, just as a small bowl.
2: Pretty
3: Like
2: versatile.
0: Yeah.
3: it just works with everything,
2: Like you on
3: and
2: the
3: that's
2: cricket field.
3: something that I loved. Yeah.
0: Sam Boda, thank you so much. And well, Robin just mentions cricket there. I'm looking forward to seeing you back on the squash court, Sam.
3: For sure, for sure. I'll be back there again on Monday.
0: Nice one. I'll see you there.
3: Thank you.
2: Venga, Sam,
0: Maybe you
2: have a
0: can
2: good
0: have
2: one.
0: no pressure, no pressure, of
2: He's
0: course.
2: about to ask
0: But
2: for some
0: we're
2: paneer, I know
0: yeah. Robin knows me too
3: it.
0: well. Robin knows me too well. But maybe just a
3: I'll
0: little
3: bring
0: bit,
3: you
0: Sam.
3: guys. I'll bring you guys a dish for sure once.
0: Thanks, Sam. Have a great
2: Nice
0: one,
2: one,
0: man.
3: man. Thank you. Bye.
0: Right. Sam Boda, good man, joining us on the breakfast show this Thursday morning, World Vegetarian Day. It's 24 minutes past eight. Good morning to Kevin, who's just sent us a message wanting to wish a big happy 50th birthday to his wife, Bianca, from all her family and friends. Hope you enjoy, Bianca. Have a great one. 50, what an
2: Happy
0: incredible one.
2: birthday.
0: Milestone birthday
2: Yeah.
0: indeed. Have a lovely one, Bianca.
2: This one's for her.
0: Well, if you enjoy it, it is. Justin Bieber and Nicki Minaj with this one. It's 24 minutes past 8.

0: Justin Bieber, Nicki Minaj, it's Radio Gibraltar, 28 minutes past 8, Thursday morning, today's Brain Teaser. Let's go to another international day of the year. There's so many. International Music Day today, incredibly. The world would be a much sadder place without music. I think that's something we can all agree with. And we're using that as inspiration for today's Brain Teaser. Okay, so we've got a bit of a, not a hypothetical one, but yeah, I suppose you have to put yourself out there a little bit, because the question is, if you could attend one concert from any point in history, which would it be? If you could travel back in time and attend one concert or live performance from music history, which would you choose? One live performance, 266-200, studio at radiogibraltar.gi to get involved. Is there one that sticks?
1: Is there an actual top 10 here?
0: There is a top 10, yep, there is. And I can tell you, in fourth spot, this is something that I'm sure you'll be familiar with as a big Oasis fan. In fourth spot, Nebworth. Yes.
1: Yeah.
0: 1996.
1: They're around playing Nebworth next year.
0: Are they?
1: Yeah.
0: Oh, yes. Yeah. 250,000 people attended across two nights. Millions reportedly applied for tickets. And yeah, especially for British music fans of a certain generation, it would be for many an ultimate time machine destination. Fourth spot, Oasis 96 in Nebworth. What do you reckon might be number one? What would be your choice?
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1: It's 8:30. I'm Robin Shepherd-Capurro. Charles Montegrifo's MBE has been formally forfeited following his conviction and 14-year sentence for sexual offences against children. The governor formally notified Mr. Montegrifo of the decision. Michael Beltran reports.
7: The forfeiture was published in the London Gazette on October the 1st following consideration by the Honours Forfeiture Committee and a recommendation by the Prime Minister to the King. Mr. Montegrifo was appointed an MBE in the 2007 New Year Honours. His honour has now been cancelled and annulled and his name removed from the register of the order. The governor formally notified him during a visit to prison, accompanied by Justice Minister Nigel Feetham. Mr. Montegrifo has since returned his insignia to Buckingham Palace and can no longer use the letters MBE. Mr. Feetham says protecting victims and the public must remain the government's priority. The Chief Minister says the decision reflects the seriousness of offences against children and the importance of maintaining the integrity of the honours system. He says the government's thoughts remain with the victims.
1: The annual budget for the Royal Gibraltar Police has increased by 30% over the previous year to £22.9 million. The chair of the police authority, Peter Montegrifo, said in his introduction to the latest policing plan that the increase was necessary to secure additional resources to tackle post-treaty law enforcement challenges. For his part, Commissioner of Police Owain Richards said two areas of focus going forward is measuring the impact of the RGP's work and accountability. This is Rosa Stengel.
8: The 2026-27 policing plan is the third and final one in the current three-year cycle. In his foreword, GPA chair Peter Montegrifo said there'd been extraordinary developments and progress over the past year. As well as a 30% increase in the budget, he said there was also greater capital expenditure, which has become available to ensure the RGP has the required physical assets to deal with EU treaty obligation. Mr. Montegrifo said the implementation of the treaty and the period after afterwards have been exceptionally well policed, indicating very positive management of the RGP's new environment. He said work continues on police governance reform and on improving the framework for holding the RGP to account. The steering committee has worked up detailed proposals which are expected to emerge in the coming months. Nevertheless, he said there'd been significant changes within the RGP with tangible improvements across many fronts. For his part, Commissioner Owain Richard says the plan builds on the strong foundations established following his appointment in July last year. He said the plan is to continue to build a modern, capable and resilient police force that's ready to meet the challenges and opportunities that lie ahead. Unlike previous police plans, no crime statistics were provided.
1: Chief Minister Fabian Picardo has confirmed Gibraltar will follow the UK in introducing new rights to bereavement leave. From next April, UK employees will gain a statutory right to time off following the death of a close family member, while women and their partners will also be entitled to up to 2 weeks unpaid leave following pregnancy loss.
9: We want to ensure that what we do in Gibraltar is in keeping with what is being done in the UK or ahead of it. I immediately spoke to Christian Santos when I saw the changes that were being made in the UK.
10: And it's extended to both parents.
9: We are ahead of the UK in some respects. The UK is making some changes and we're going to match those or be ahead of them in that respect.
1: Speaking on Direct Democracy, the Chief Minister says Equality Minister Christian Santos has told him the government is now closer than ever to finalising the calculations and that he expects the changes to be introduced very soon. Gibraltarians and their dogs will continue to be allowed to enjoy Roja Bay as they do today, the government has guaranteed. Tourism Minister Christian Santos said he was taken by surprise by the public discourse over the site's future and just wanted to clear things up.
11: People shouldn't worry about changing use. It is a protected site for the environment, so there's very little that we can actually do there. It's a great diving site. It's one of the only places in the area where there's breeding of seahorses. There's all sorts of different things that we can't really get in the way of. We've seen some designs. The preferred bidder had some great ideas, but always maintaining to what it is. The point is to make what we have more beautiful, more user-friendly, so that the Gibraltarian can continue going and enjoying it in the same way that we do today.
1: The human papilloma virus vaccine, or HPV vaccine, will be offered to all Year 8 students in schools tomorrow. The Director of Public Health also says that if older children have missed out on having it, they can phone the Children's Health Centre and receive a vaccine. Dr. Helen Carter says that the vaccine helps prevent cervical cancer developing in the future for girls and for boys, prevents against a variety of genital and urinary cancers. She had one message for both parents and students.
12: I would strongly encourage you to have the HPV vaccine, to read about it. There's more information out there. And hopefully together we can then eliminate cervical cancer in my lifetime.
1: Action for Housing says people with urgent medical needs are being left waiting for housing while someone ranked 50th on the social housing list has been given a property. The group says the housing department has failed to explain either situation and is referring the matter to the ombudsman. Melanie Cipollina-Galliano reports.
13: Action for Housing says it has given the housing department details of 20 people on the medical A-plus list whose cases it considers urgent. It says some have been waiting up to 3 years for suitable accommodation. One person, currently third on the list, has been waiting since May 2020. Action for Housing says it has been unable to get an indication of when any of these applicants will be housed. The group also says it has evidence that someone ranked 50th on the social list was given a housing allocation ahead of the 49 applicants above them. It says it asked the housing department to explain why, but has not received an adequate answer. Action for Housing says it will now refer that allocation to the ombudsman for investigation.
1: And today is International Day of Older Persons, with a focus on the importance of staying connected as we get older. So how do we show the older people in our lives that we care? We took to Main Street to find out.
14: My mother has always been there for me with regards to my daughter and my mother-in-law as well now. So they look after, they're very caring. and that's what we need. We need in life, you know.
15: My mama is a very close person to me. She does a lot for me and she cares a lot. And yeah, she's very special to me.
16: When I look back, I wish I'd listened to much more of my granny's stories and when she was in evacuation. And when my granny was in evacuation, obviously I remember, but now I look back and I say, listen, and definitely, obviously, to give a bit of time.
14: So, yeah, sitting down with them, having a coffee, go and visit them, you know. So, you know, the day life is about the, I think it's about the little moments, about the moments we share.
1: And the Ministry for Equality is marking the day with a free event this afternoon at 4:30 at the Galpe Rowing Club. 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
1: Looking good today, a fine day with plenty of hazy sunshine, highs of 27, currently 20 degrees.

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Madonna, Papa Don't Preach. It's Radio Gibraltar. It's Thursday morning, 14 minutes to 9. Good morning to Bev, who's been in touch. We were discussing before, it's the International Day of Older Persons today. She says, when looking at an older person, don't just see a slower moving, slower talking. Sometimes not looking up or smiling looks beyond the surface. That person has been through hardships, lost close friends, survived illness, or living with physical or mental issues. They have an amazing story to tell, that is for sure. Thanks for getting in touch this morning, Bev. Bev, who of course was part of the panel on Gibraltar today, yesterday, and a volunteer at Gib Silver. They

0: provide that service every day between 6 and 8pm. 8000 is that number to call. Today, for today's Brain Teaser, we were discussing International Music Day, and a bit of a hypothetical one, I guess you could call it that, but a poll that I came across online. If you could attend one concert from any point in history, which would it be? If you could travel back in time and attend one concert or live performance from music history, which would you choose? We have had a lot of interaction on this one. We mentioned Oasis Nebworth, 1996, before going into the news. Would that be yours?
1: Oh, that's a big question. Definitely tempting. I could... tempted to do, like, I don't know, the Beatles in Liverpool.
0: The Beatles in Liverpool. Cavern Club.
1: More specific than that, yeah, I suppose. Yeah, one of them.
0: 1962, that one in particular. The Beatles at Cavern Club, 1962, in seventh spot. Good morning, Jude, who, funnily enough, given your name, on the way to school, as you usually do this time of the morning, he has gone for a Beatles song himself. Hey, Jude. The Beatles concert, perhaps one he's referring to as well, Shea Stadium. That was in third spot overall. That's the highest Beatles concert. Now, Shea Stadium was in 1965 in New York, a baseball stadium. I mean, it just, you can imagine the hysteria, Beatles mania in full flow, the screaming, the chaos, the helicopter arrival on stage. The Beatles arrived on a tiny stage. They just the crowd going absolutely crazy was just, if you look at some videos from that concert in particular, it was just wild stuff.
1: I'd be tempted to do like Bob Marley, something like that.
0: Yeah, Bob Marley. There was a Bob Marley one in particular. Where is this one? The One Love Peace concert in 1978. The Bob Marley, that was in the top 10.
1: Where was that?
0: He brought political rivals Michael Manley and Edward Sega together on stage in Kingston and raised their hands together. An iconic Jamaican moment there. 1978. Other ones, Michael Jackson got a mention. The top Michael Jackson one was at Wembley Stadium, 1988. Nirvana, 1993. MTV Unplugged. Elvis Presley, 1968. A comeback special there. Good morning.
1: Elton John, Gibraltar.
0: Yeah, 2004, wasn't it? The tercentenary. Elton John at the Victoria Stadium in Gibraltar. Lots of guesses coming through, for unsurprisingly, for Live Aid. Nadine has been in touch with Live Aid. Katia getting in touch with Live Aid as well. Good morning to Douglas, who says, for me, it would have to be a George Michael concert. Any of them. Never got a ticket from my bucket list, sadly. He says, Bowie, David Bowie at Live Aid, Squeegee says, singing Rebel Rebel. I saw him live in the Wembley Arena. Amazing, Squeegee says, absolutely amazing. Sally also mentions Live Aid as well.
1: Eminem would be cool.
0: Eminem would be cool, actually, yeah. Dennis also mentioning Queen at Live Aid. A couple of Coldplay suggestions. Carmina gave us a call and said she'd love to see Coldplay anywhere, really.
1: Was Coldplay Joshua in Sao Paulo? Up there by any chance?
0: That's a good one, actually. I've seen that one before on YouTube. That was a great concert.
1: That was
0: Coldplay
1: wild.
0: In Sao Paulo. 27th spots, actually. But yeah, it gets there. So we mentioned the Beatles, Shea Stadium, 1965 in third. In second spot, Woodstock, which was mentioned. Who mentioned Woodstock this morning? Sorry, we've got so many WhatsApps. I'm finding it difficult. But someone did definitely mention Woodstock this morning. And Jimi Hendrix in particular, live at Woodstock. That was in second spot.
2: Ladies and gentlemen, the Jimi Hendrix Experience.

0: Yeah, Jimi Hendrix live at Woodstock. That was in second spot. It was Sally who mentioned at Woodstock. We also had Andrew getting in touch with the Kelly family. He says he's been watching recently. One in particular in 1995 at Lorelli in Germany. The Kelly family, a multi-generational American-European pop, rock and folk music group that Andrew is a big fan of. And good morning as well to Peter. Peter's been in touch mentioning Jean-Michel Jarre, who he's been seeing his concerts at the Pyramids live in Cairo. And another one that he's been seeing recently on YouTube is in Houston. Saw his mini gig in Marbella this summer, and it was mind-blowing. Jean-Michel Jarre, which is an interesting one. Number one, what do you reckon?
1: It could only be Queen at Wembley.
0: It could only be Queen at Live Aid, 1985. And that was, unsurprisingly, top of this list.

0: Yeah, well, performance. Queen at Live Aid 1985 voted top of this poll. The one concert, if you could go back in time and see live, where would you want to go? Queen Live Aid 1985 was number one. Would you agree with that?
1: Good morning. Hard to disagree, really.
0: Yeah, good morning to Denise, actually getting in touch, saying she saw Queen in Marbella, Out of This World. She says, when was that? What year was that, Denise? Do get in touch. Let us know. And Bev says she's seen the Jimi Hendrix experience live, and it certainly was an experience, she says. So
1: I'm so envious of like the older generations who got to see some of these iconic names who are like obviously now no longer with us.
0: Exactly.
1: It makes me keen to like just see as many of the contemporary big artists just so that I have stories for my grandkids, you know what I mean?
0: Exactly.
1: Taylor Swift, for example.
0: Your grandkids will be delighted to hear about the time Robin went to see Taylor Swift.
1: Granny went to see her, but granddad stayed at home.
0: It's true, yeah. Where was that? In Madrid?
1: Madrid last summer, was it? Something like that, yeah.
0: Yeah.
1: Yeah. Out of this world.
0: 1986, by the way. Denise has been back in touch. She went to see Queen in Marbella in 1986. Incredible stuff. Nice. To be honest, I wasn't even aware Queen had played in Marbella.
1: Yeah. But Starlight, no?
0: Yeah, was it Starlight?
1: Probably.
0: I'm just going with you, but you could just be making it up. But yeah, 1986, Malavella, wow. It's 5 to 9. What's the Chronicle saying?
1: The headline, Balaena and government explore specialist maritime apprenticeships as UK drives new era of industrialization. That's a really interesting story. I won't tell you any more. You'll have to buy today's Gibraltar Chronicle to read more of it. Elsewhere, Burnham not ruling out going all the way and rejoining European Union. Another very interesting story. Tenants move into Queen Elizabeth II Memorial Mews. And we mentioned her a little earlier on in the show. There's a story inside the paper about Alma Bell having finished fourth in the World Jigsaw Championship team final. Hats off to her and the rest of the team. She's only, what, 10 and a half, 11?
0: 11 and a half, Alma Bell. She was on the hub last night.
1: She's doing so well.
0: And she absolutely demolished me in a jigsaw puzzle competition. She brought an extra one for myself, 99 pieces. I even got the singer, Ruben, involved. And we could... You know how they say two brains are better than one? Not last night.
1: Too many cooks?
0: Yeah, well, I think we were just both equally as bad. We only got two pieces in 5 minutes together. And Alma Bell finished it all, a 99-piece puzzle in just over 5 minutes. This, by the way, while I was asking her, distracting her with loads of questions, including, can you give me a sentence in Chinese? Which she did, because she's been learning Mandarin. Pretty incredible stuff. In the UK press today, passengers on board a Tel Aviv-bound flight helped subdue a pilot who attacked his co-pilot and attempted to crash the plane. That story in front of many of the newspapers today. I'm sure you've heard about that. It was all over the news yesterday. Passengers storm cockpit to head off Israel's 9/11 is the headline on the Times. Tory leader Kemi Badenoch has drawn up proposals to require unemployed school leavers to undergo work coaching instead of immediately claiming universal credit. That's according to the front of the Daily Mail. Tributes have been paid to Dame Esther Ranthan following her death at the age of 86. That was announced yesterday. More on that story on that flight that we were mentioning there on the front of the Times. Hero passengers storm the cockpit of an Israel-bound plane to help prevent what the country's defence minister described as an attempted jihadist terror attack. That's the headline on the front of the Eye. The Guardian leads on a pilot who allegedly stabbed his co-pilot during a flight from the UAE to Israel yesterday. And a passenger on board an Israel-bound flight has described wrestling a pilot who attacked another pilot and attempted to crash the plane. And they have direct quotes from him on the front of the Daily Telegraph today. Hero who stopped Israel's 9/11 is the headline there. Well, let's go back to the concerts very briefly. Andrew saying he also saw Queen at Marbella. Brilliant. Followed 2 weeks later by Rod Stewart. Wow. Sally was also there at the Queen concert. Loads of people getting in touch that were at that specific Queen concert in 1986 in Marbella. Peter says, no, I don't think Starlight was open in 1986, but he was certainly there live in the Marbella Stadium. So we've got about five or six people getting
1: all
0: in touch.
1: Happening all happening in Marbella.
0: Who recall that concert in 1986. It seems like loads of people would have gone over from Jib, and quite rightly too. No, I suppose if Queen
1: Most
0: is there.
1: Most I've ever done is gone for lunch.
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1: From the GBC newsroom at 9. Charles Montegrifo's MBE has been formally forfeited following his conviction and 14-year sentence for sexual offences against children. The honour was cancelled and his name removed from the register of the order following a recommendation to the King. The Royal Gibraltar Police budget is increasing by 30% to £22.9 million for the coming year. The police authority says the extra funding is needed for the additional resources required to deal with law enforcement challenges following the treaty. And all Year 8 students will be offered the HPV vaccine in schools. The Director of Public Health says the vaccine can help prevent cervical cancer in girls and a range of genital and urinary cancers in boys. Dr. Helen Carter is urging parents and students to take up the offer. Your weather, bright and sunny today, highs of 27. That's the latest. I'm Robin Shepherd-Caburra.
9: BBC News with Moira Alderson. The governor of the US state of Tennessee has ordered a halt to executions after a female convict survived two lethal injection attempts. Governor Bill Lee said he'd also ordered a full investigation into what happened. Shaima Khalil reports.
10: Krista Pike's lawyers say she lost consciousness but was still alive and snoring loudly after two doses of pentobarbital were administered. The 50-year-old was taken by ambulance to hospital. One of her lawyers told the BBC she was receiving life-saving treatment. Prison officials say they followed every step of the state's protocol. Pike's lawyers had filed an emergency motion to stop the procedure and secure medical care, accusing the state of failing to carry out a lawful execution. She was sentenced to death in 1996 for murdering 19-year-old Colleen Slemmer the previous year when Pike was 18.
9: Israel's prime minister has said it's too early to say who was behind the foiled attempt by a co-pilot to crash an Emirati flight from Dubai to Tel Aviv. Benjamin Netanyahu said the Indian captain of the flight, along with Israelis on board, had managed to prevent a 9/11 disaster. Yolande Nell has more details.
11: He said this Indian captain of the Fly Dubai flight carried out an unbelievable act of heroism that saved the day. It's believed that after the captain was attacked by his fellow pilot, said to be an Omani national, who then tried to crash the plane, the captain managed to fight back and unlock the cockpit door. That meant that Israeli passengers could get inside and wrestle with the attacker, even as the plane was, you know, descending rapidly.
9: New data shows that Switzerland's glaciers have suffered a near-record loss of ice this year after intense summer heat waves led to unusually rapid melting. The figures reveal that the country's glaciers have lost 5.5% of their ice in the last 12 months alone. The scientists have described the findings as devastating. Pakistan has renewed airstrikes on targets in Afghanistan, killing a number of people. Pakistani officials say at least 22 people have died and large amounts of ammunition have been destroyed. Caroline Davis is in Islamabad.
12: posting graphic pictures of what he said were children killed in the airstrike on social media platform X. The Afghan Taliban government spokesman called the attack a crime. He claimed that three homes were destroyed in Kunar Helmand provinces by Pakistan's strikes and that women and children were among the dead. Pakistan had very different claims, saying that the attack targeted terrorist camps where large quantities of weapons and ammunition were stored, saying that maximum precautions were taken to ensure no collateral damage occurred. Pakistan has repeatedly accused the Afghan Taliban of harboring militant groups that carry out and plan attacks on it from inside Afghanistan's territory. The Afghan Taliban deny it, saying Pakistan's militancy is an internal problem.
9: BBC News.
0: Good morning. Hope you're having a brilliant start to your Thursday. 4 minutes past nine. Stefan and Robin with you on The Breakfast Show. A new hypothetical coming your way. Let's see what you make of this one. Charlie Puth music also coming up right now. Here's Miles Smith with Stay If You Wanna Dance.

0: Charlie Puth replied to this on Radio Gibraltar, 10 past 9. More of you getting in touch saying you were there in Marbella in 1986. Peter saying it was a kind of magic tour. He recalls it so well. Hilda gave us a call as well. Really fond memories of seeing Queen in Marbella in 1986.
1: Starlight, probably.
0: Not Starlight. On her husband's shoulders. On her husband's shoulders. Really good memories, which is what? 30 years ago. It's 40 years ago, 1986. Wow. Ivana's getting in touch saying, I saw Queen in Marbella. It was promoting the new album, It's a Kind of Magic. And oh my God, when those drums started at the beginning of that show with It's a Kind of Magic song, your heart literally stopped. Amazing, Ivana says. What incredible memories there.
1: Just to see Freddie Mercury in the flesh. Just that alone.
0: I know. What an experience that must have been.
1: Tash.
0: I'm jealous. In the 80s, Marbella had fab concerts. We saw Michael Jackson and Tina Turner there as well, Sally says. Good times. Good times indeed. And
1: got a good CV, Marbella, for...
0: Yeah, for sure. And next week, actually, in the cinema, Queen Budapest, which is... This is an original concert film which has been rescanned and remastered in 4K alongside a new dynamic audio mix. And it's basically, again, from that same year, 1986, I imagine, from the same tour, It's a Kind of Magic tour. On July the 27th, 1986, Queen performed the largest ever stadium concert in Budapest in front of 80,000 fans. And yes, it was part of that very tour that we've just been talking about. They also went to Marbella. And it was the last time the band toured with lead singer Freddie Mercury as well. And a repeat of that, as we mentioned there, a remastered version of that is on at the Leisure Cinemas next week. So how about that? Some of you that maybe want a bit of nostalgia. How does that sound? Wednesday the 7th of October, 8:30, and Saturday the 10th of October at 5 o'clock. If you fancy...
1: That is naughty.
0: ...going there and watching a bit of that. Sounds good, doesn't it?
1: Does.
0: 12 minutes past 9. Right now, Tones and I would Dance Monkey. Hypothetical coming your way.

0: Tones and I, Dance Monkey, Radio Gibraltar at 16 minutes past nine. Hope you're having a good start to your Thursday morning. Hypothetical time. How about this? See what we make of this one. Oh, this is deep.
1: Is this deep?
0: Maybe it's too deep for this time on a Thursday morning. Should we go with it?
1: Should I get my diving gear on?
0: Yeah, I think you should. Okay, here we go. If humans suddenly lived for 300 years, would life become more meaningful or less meaningful?
1: Are you asking me that question at 9 a.m. on a Thursday, man?
0: It's a deep one, isn't it? I know. Where's your head going with this?
1: Okay, so without thinking about it too much, my mind goes to less meaningful.
0: Yeah.
1: Quick caveat. Is it that we don't start feeling the eeks and creaks and physical...
0: I know what you mean.
1: Deterioration.
0: Yeah.
1: Until we are, say...
0: In our 200s.
1: 250.
0: Yeah, exactly. It has to be, really. I mean, there's one thing about living longer. We were discussing this on GT yesterday, International Day of Older Persons today, longevity. We had a longevity expert, Dr. Aaron Dagan, in very interesting stuff. And who knows where the world's going to be in 5, 10, 20, 30 years' time. Life expectancy, by all accounts, could well be going up, maybe even significantly. Who knows? I mean, there are constant medicinal advancements, scientific advancements. So it is an interesting topic. Look, I mean, 300 is exaggerated, of course it is. But when it comes to that and life expectancy going up, there's a big the big caveat is the one you've just mentioned there. Like, great, life expectancy goes up, cool, but only if it means that
1: you
0: we
1: to
0: can
1: enjoy
0: it.
1: To enjoy it to an extent.
0: Exactly. So it's, and we were discussing that as well. No, how I mean, you see those memes with April from the Ministry of Equality, she was referencing it, and I think many people have seen it, those memes that you see on social media. This is what, like, from the Golden Girls and stuff, this is what a 45-year-old looked like in 1976.
1: Oh yeah.
0: And now you look at 45-year-old now, and we look so much younger. No, I don't know if it's the way you carry yourself, fashion, I don't know, and the way we, I don't know, generally maybe,
1: I mean, we are more health conscious,
0: I think. So no, you know, generally
1: better, like you say, better healthcare generally, so it does make
0: more
1: sense,
0: more aware of things.
1: Yeah.
0: So there is that, but no, to answer what you said there with a caveat, I think it would have to mean that you'd be 130,
1: you can be,
0: and you'd still be running marathons, let's say. Maybe not running marathons, but you get me.
1: Yeah.
0: You can still do...
1: In that case, that's a good question. I could see both... I could understand both sides. It would be really cool to sit down for a cup of tea with your great-great-great-great-great-granddaughter.
0: Yeah.
1: That would be kind of fun.
0: Yeah.
1: And talk about how life's changed in the last 300 years or so. That would be pretty meaningful.
0: Yeah.
1: But then again, knowing that your time is, you know, is not as limited as it was.
0: Does it make it less meaningful?
1: Exactly.
0: Is life one of the reasons why life is more meaningful, because we know we only have a finite... Well, look, 300 years is also a finite amount of time, don't get me wrong. But is one of the reasons that perhaps we know life is more meaningful is because we know we only have a certain amount of time to do
1: as
0: much.
1: I think so, yeah.
0: And if we had 300 years to do that, maybe it would be like going through the motions more every day.
1: A little bit like, I've got so long.
0: Yeah, you'd become less motivated.
1: Yeah.
0: I don't know. I'm
1: Imagine having to work as well for over 200 years of your life.
0: Well, that's what Alan's saying, pretty much. He says, I don't want to be working from 200 plus years. And Pete also says the same. Would be nice to see more generations growing up. Bad thing would be the new pension age would be 295. Imagine that.
1: Imagine,
0: if the pension age keeps on going up and up and up and up, and we're still here on the radio in 100 years' time.
1: Yeah.
0: Oh, it doesn't really bear for thinking about. Not from our perspective. We'd love it. But from your perspective, I think you'd be sick. If you're not sick of
1: last
0: us already.
1: Last century when I was young.
0: In 100 years. In 100 years' time, I think you'd definitely be sick of us. Yeah. We'd still be asking the same hypothetical questions, wouldn't we?
1: Yeah.
0: What would you do if you could live to 500? We've done this 275 years ago, Stefan. Yeah. 20 past nine. What do you make of it all? If we suddenly were capable of living until the age of 300, would life become more meaningful or less meaningful? What's your opinion on that?

0: Natasha Bedingfield, these words, Radio Gibraltar, 24 minutes past nine. Hope you're having a great start to your Thursday morning. How about this for today's hypothetical? If humans suddenly lived for 300 years, would life become more meaningful or less meaningful? John, married to the same woman or man for 200 years. Imagine that. Imagine that. I mean, I don't want to be too negative, but I imagine divorce rates could go up. No, if you live for 300 years, that's a long time to be living with someone.
1: Yeah, you really would have to take your time and make sure it is the right person,
0: but also
1: life partner.
0: Happily ever after would be so romantic as well, wouldn't it? Kind of like so long in each other's company. I mean, we have so much respect for people who celebrate their 40th, 50th, 60th wedding anniversaries.
1: 150th wedding anniversary.
0: We'd have to make like
1: run out of countries to go visit.
0: Well, though, because it goes from like what, silver, gold, platinum, that kind of, you'd have to go to like a new level, really. Good morning to Squeegee. I think that, as he says, I think the more you have of something, the more you take it for granted. I can do 100, then I'll be very happy. Then time to rest and relax, he says. Jenny says she reckons it will be more meaningful. Time is precious. So more, you see more of your children, your grandchildren, see more of life, obviously, learn more, you're wiser. I think it would be really cool. She says, so yeah, thanks for getting in touch this morning with some of your opinions there, which today, actually, funny enough, falls on the International Day of Older Persons. We were discussing that a short while ago on the show. And the Ministry for Equality are hosting that Time for Tea, Time to Connect at the Galpa Rowing Club today from 4:30 to mark the day. And you can call Jib Silver daily between 6 and 8 p.m. on 8000. That's the number to call, 8000. We've got Teddy Swims, one of his newest ones, on the way for you very shortly. It's 26 minutes past 9. We've also got Who Are You on the way in around about 20 minutes.
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0: Yeah, local music there. Zach Zamit with Taste, and Zach will be in the studio tomorrow morning live on The Breakfast Show. Looking forward to that at just after 8. Zach will be here. Right now it's 25 to 10. A little later today, Gibraltar continue their Nations League campaign. Second match up against Malta, away in Malta at the Tali Stadium.
1: Which the queue is silent.
0: Yeah, exactly. I was going to pronounce it Takali Stadium, but big shout out to Claire, who's lived in Malta in the past. And the queue in Maltese is silent. So it's the Ta'ali Stadium. The Ta'ali Stadium tonight. 8:45 kickoff. 8:15, the coverage starts live on GBC television. It will be a tough game. But look, not impossible either. We've beaten Malta in the past. And now it was, 12 years ago now, that Kyle Castiano goal. They have beaten us twice since. This is our first time we've ever competed in a competitive match against Malta, but it should be an interesting one. The winner will go top of the group, so a lot at stake.
1: Different dynamic, obviously, to Sunday's game against Andorra. Not often that Gibraltar are the favourites. We went into that home game against Andorra as favourites. This one, Malta the clear favourites, us clear underdogs. I like that.
0: Yeah,
1: I like that. I prefer it.
0: Yeah, it will be interesting to see what team Scott Wiseman puts out tonight. What do you think? Do get in touch with a prediction. How do you think the Gibraltar side are going to get on in Malta this evening? By the way, big shout out to the under-21s. 4-0 against Portugal away from home yesterday, which is a pretty valiant result, a pretty strong result against such a strong footballing nation such as Portugal. 4-0. And two of those goals, I know we say it a lot, but two of those goals very late on. The 89th and 91st minute, I think, embellished the scoreline
1: sure.
0: a little bit. It definitely was, yeah. 4-0 last night for the under-21s. They play again this weekend against Azerbaijan, I believe, actually. So, yeah, lots of football action for many of our teams around the world. And, the Fools team will be playing in Malta tonight. And so many cultural heritage links between us and Malta. It really is great. Interesting to hear Osamani's report a couple of nights ago. The two remaining 100-ton guns in the world. One here on the rock, one in Malta. I'll take the draw. Let's just take the draw and be happy with it, shall we? We're all friends. Could you-

0: Meghan Trainor, Getting Girl, Radio Gibraltar. It's 20 to 10. More of you getting in touch saying you were there at the Queen concert in Marbella in 1986. What a moment, clearly. That was Leslie saying the same. He says, no vea el ambiente en el coach. With regards to that concert.
1: I feel like we were the only two that didn't go.
0: I know, so many people were there. Isak also giving us a call, saying he remembers it so vividly. He remembers seeing Freddie Mercury running up and down the stage. He has that recollection of him.
1: VIP and, section.
0: Yeah, and the energetic performance, as you can imagine, from Freddie Mercury running up and down. And yeah, brilliant memories, clearly. Queen in Marbella. In 1986, 40 years ago now, wow.
1: It's going to have to be Freddie Mercury for Who Are You, no?
0: Well, yeah. Shall we just put Freddie Mercury? Whoever says Freddie Mercury first wins it. £30 at Sebsa, quick. Fastest finger first.
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0: Benson Boone, Mr. Electric Blue, it's 14 minutes to 10.
1: Who are you?
0: Early guess for George Clooney.
2: It's correct.
0: Priscilla says, I have no chance if it's an American artist. She's already...
3: I see what you're doing here.
0: Yeah, she's already trying to get in your head. She is. Okay, so we're trying to whittle it down as always. 266-200, studio at radiogibraltar.gi to get involved.
2: It's a good one this week.
0: Scepter up for grabs. Jenny says she's never won. Who are you? Wow. Maybe today could be your week. Am I local? Is the first question being asked.
3: Yes.
0: Oh, okay, so it's not Julie Andrews. Heidi with a guess for Julie Andrews. Obviously not Julie Andrews as a result. Okay, so that's a big first question. Am I a man?
3: No.
0: Am I a woman?
3: Yes.
0: Okay, a female local. Am I famous for being on television?
3: No.
0: No. Okay, the guess for Kelly coming in. I guess it's not that. Julia Horn could be a good guess there from Heidi.
2: Hold on. Heidi.
0: Heidi's gone Julia Horn.
3: Is incorrect.
0: Oh, Suryan, Gemarius Vasquez, Davina. Barabara.
2: No.
0: No, okay. I've never worked for GBC?
2: No.
0: No. Am I a singer?
2: Maybe at home.

0: but not.
1: And not an established. Know. I mean, you've never been on the hub.
0: Okay. Does that, is that the? that's the line.
1: That's the acid
0: you've been
1: test.
0: On the hub. You're a singer. Harriet, I'm a radio presenter.
1: No.
0: Lucinda, Rima. Okay, Bev. Guest coming in for Bev.
1: Who's gone Bev?
0: Priscilla's gone Bev.
1: Priscilla, you're not going to believe this. Incorrect.
0: Alma Bell, that's a good guest. She was on the Chronicle today on the Hub last night.
1: No, Alma Bell.
0: Surian, no, I think we've had a guest of Surian. Andrea Olivades. Okay, am I famous? Have I won beauty pageants in the past?
1: I don't think so.
0: You need to find out more about this person. Local, do I work for the government?
1: Okay, when it comes to local people, like, they're not exactly got the meatiest of Wikipedia pages.
0: I know, you're right.
1: You know
0: Georgina
1: I mean?
0: Cassar, like, Geraldine Martinez, Rebecca Falla.
1: Who's gone Rebecca Falla?
0: Who's gone Rebecca Falla? David Galinja has.
1: David? No.
0: Do I work for the GHA? Robert doesn't seem to know anything about this person.
1: No.
0: Okay.
1: No.
0: Do I get in touch on the radio? Katya's guest for Heidi, by the way. Funnily enough, Katya's guest for Heidi and Heidi's guest for Katya.
1: Okay.
0: Heidi's guest, Katya Martinez.
1: Katya, I can confirm that you are incorrect. Heidi, I can confirm that you are correct! She's done it! Winner, Heidi!
0: That is huge. Katya Martinez.
1: The queen of this game.
0: The queen of Who Are You was on my forehead today.
1: Yes.
0: And Heidi is the one who went straight in there. And Katya, actually, looking at Katya's guesses, she actually went for herself soon after. But Heidi was in there first.
1: So narcissistic.
0: If Katya would have won Who Are You with Katya being on my forehead, that would have been a bit much.
1: Well, so Heidi.
0: £30 at SEPSA goes to Heidi. Well done. That was, difficult one today, perhaps, potentially. Or maybe not. Depends. Heidi was...
1: And we didn't even get there. Into age. Didn't
0: no,
1: even
0: we didn't
1: age.
0: Actually. Yeah.
1: I mean,
0: you wouldn't have known either, anyway.
1: Literally, the first question was, am I local? And then all of a sudden, it's like, okay, TikTok, here we go, you know?
0: Exactly. So there you go. Sophie B. Hawkins. With that, Damn, I Wish I Was Your Lover. It's Thursday morning on Radio Gibraltar. Interesting times, certainly.

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1: I'm jealous, I'm overzealous. When I'm down, I get real down. When I'm high, I don't come down. I get angry, baby, believe me. I can love you just like that.

0: It's Julia Michaels. It's Issues on Radio Gibraltar this Thursday morning. It's 3 minutes to 10. That's it from us today. Enjoy the rest of your Thursday. Whatever you're up to, have a great one tomorrow. Of course, the breakfast show will be live on GBC television once again, as it has been for the last few Fridays.
1: We'll be wearing our Friday best.
0: We certainly will. Lucinda's up next. 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
1: From the GBC Newsroom at 10. Charles Montegrifo can no longer use the letters MBE after his honour was cancelled and annulled following his conviction for sexual offences against children. The forfeiture has been published in the London Gazette following consideration by the Honours Forfeiture Committee. The Royal Gibraltar Police is putting greater emphasis on accountability and measuring the impact of its work in its new policing plan. Commissioner Owen Richards says the RGP will continue building a modern and resilient service ready for the challenges ahead. The plan comes with a 30% increase in the RGP's budget. And Gibraltar face Malta tonight in the Nations League at the Takali National Stadium. You can follow the game live on GBC television from 8:15 p.m. Your weather looking good today. Hazy sunshine, highs of 27. That's the latest. I'm Robin Shepherd-Capurro.
8: C News with Moira Alderson. The governor of the U.S. state of Tennessee has ordered a temporary halt to executions after a female convict survived two lethal injection attempts. The state governor said he'd ordered a full investigation into what happened. 50-year-old Krista Pike was facing execution for a murder she committed in 1995. Her lawyers say she was taken to hospital after the attempt to put her to death failed. Catherine Sweeney was one of the media witnesses.
9: They went through two rounds and she was still breathing at the end. It was very ragged. She lifted her head up and was looking around at one point. She said that there was a spot that was burning and hurting and asked if that was normal. None of it was normal. I covered all the executions last year, And most of the ones this year, we haven't seen anything like it.
8: Israel's prime minister has said it's too early to say who was behind the foiled attempt by a co-pilot to crash an Emirati flight from Dubai to Tel Aviv. Benjamin Netanyahu was responding to a question over whether there was any indication of Iranian involvement. Speaking to the BBC, the Israeli president, Isaac Herzog, gave details of what was known so far.
10: It's the co-pilot. He works 8 months in the company. He takes out a knife or an axe, starts screaming, and probably screaming in Arabic, stabbing the pilot because he wants to bring down the plane. Could be on an Israeli city or anywhere else. They were between Saudi and Jordan on their way to Israel. There could have been a huge, terrible 9/11-like flight disaster.
8: Pakistan has launched fresh airstrikes on targets in two Afghan provinces, killing several people. Islamabad says at least 22 militants were killed in its attacks on Kunar in the east and Helmand in the south. The Afghan Taliban government said 9 civilians died. Caroline Davis reports from Islamabad.
11: Posting graphic pictures of what he said were children killed in the airstrike on social media platform X, the Afghan Taliban government spokesman called the attack a crime. He claimed that 3 homes were destroyed in Kunar and Helmand provinces by Pakistan's strikes and that women and children were among the dead. Pakistan had very different claims, saying that the attack targeted terrorist camps where large quantities of weapons and ammunition were stored, saying that maximum precautions were taken to ensure no collateral damage occurred.
8: State media in Syria say at least 7 people were killed when gunmen opened fire on a bus in the central province of Homs. The Syrian Observatory for Human Rights, a UK-based group, said the dead were from the Alawite minority, which has been targeted since the fall of the Assad regime 2 years ago. 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
12: 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You're listening to Radio Gibraltar. Great to have you here. Let's see if you can guess today's Time Machine year. And if you don't mind, I know it's only Thursday morning, but me and 50 Cent are whisking you off to the club.

0: listening to Radio Gibraltar. Ooh, Madonna from her 9th album, American Life. She also performed this at the MTV Music Awards. Yeah, she's just done that performance, hasn't she, at the Music Awards just in the last few days. The most recent ones were back in our Time Machine year. People raised a few eyebrows. There she was up on stage performing with Britney and Christina. Speaking to Britney after the show, we heard her talking about this. Oh, no, hang on. Let's see if we can get Britney to speak up a little bit. No.
1: You know what? This is seriously something I've dreamt about since I was a little girl. I cannot believe this just like freaking happened.
0: So, Britney there talking about being kissed by Madonna on stage. A massive moment for all their careers. So, do you think you know where we might have gone back to? Music Television Awards happening in this particular year. We did kick off with a bit of 50 Cent. Roseanne's been in touch, 200, 66, 200, said, oh no, not this decade. That's the spirit, Roseanne. But as I replied to her, it happened. It did happen. The decade was there. And it's our job today to dig down and find the year. Who can we expect to hear from in a little bit? You got Sophie Ellis Bextor, an Oasis track, but it's not what you might think. It's one that doesn't get a huge amount of play. It's really short. So we've got some Kylie Minogue in there as well as Justin Timberlake. But right now, here's Ashanti.

0: a bit of sultry Kylie in the mix. From her ninth album called Body Language. That's what it's called, Slow. You're listening to the Radio Gibraltar Time Machine, where we still have three songs to go. Sometimes it helps to look at films, doesn't it, to help work out the year. You had Jack Black in School of Rock. That's got a bit of a cult following, I think, hasn't it? You also had Tom Cruise in The Last Samurai, as well as, well, Jim Carrey playing a news anchor who's just discovered that he didn't get the job promotion he was waiting for. But the problem is, he's got to go live reporting from Niagara Falls. How's that going to work out?
1: I guess that's how life is, isn't it? Some people are drenched, freezing to death on a stupid boat with a stupid hat, while others are in a comfy news studio, sucking up all the glory. Oh well, no big deal. Why do you think I didn't get the anchor job?
2: Hey man, I don't want any problems. I don't want...
1: Is it my hair, Bill? Are my teeth not white enough? Or like the Great Falls is the bedrock of my life eroding beneath me? Eroding! I'm Bruce Nolan for Eyewitness News.
0: Yeah, it's the joy of working in broadcasting. Big personalities. I really enjoy playing that. I need to go back and watch the film, Bruce Almighty, starring Jim Carrey, Jennifer Aniston and Morgan Freeman as well. Any ideas? Has the film clues helped you work out where we've travelled back to today? If not, you still have three songs to go. And if you want to get in touch, studio@radiogibraltar.gi on the email. Jill, I've got your email and I will tell you it's not 2002, but you are super duper close. Right now, I'm going to play you a song from Oasis. It's one of their shorter songs. It was the first one actually written by Liam, and they call it incredibly simple. It's called Songbird.

0: Rather brilliant. Sophie Ellis-Bextor from her album Shoot From The Hip that came out in our Time Machine year. It's your last song in the Time Machine. Let's go through some of our answers. Morning, Kevin. You were really close. Paul, you weren't too far off either, but we'll let you off. You've been in touch on the email and you've been away from Time Machine for a while, so you're a little bit rusty, and that's okay. It's nice to see you back in the inbox there, Paul. Morning, Jill. Yes, your second guess was correct. Been chatting to Priscilla on the phone as well. Roseanne, despite not loving the decade, you went and got it right, didn't you? So that's all good. Morning, Maku. Morning, Jenny. And Rachel got in touch very quickly during the first beats of In the Club, a little bit earlier with the correct guess, the first right guess, so getting a gold star for going with 2003. The Time Machine,
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It's Perry and Woman in Love. You're listening to Radio Gibraltar. And by the way, with Friday just around the corner, Cowbear Rowing Club tomorrow morning between 10 and 2 is the place to be for Cancer Relief's biggest coffee morning. I think lots of places maybe around the Rock getting involved with this. I think here at GBC, we're doing a bit of a Cancer Relief breakfast as well in our canteen. So, yeah, you might well notice this happening. You are more than welcome to get involved raising funds for Cancer Relief. The biggest coffee morning, gear up, right? Maybe don't have a coffee between now and then, so you fully enjoy that one. Cowbear Rowing Club between 10 and 2 tomorrow if you want to get involved. Got Train to play for you in a bit. Also Demi Lovato and Cheat Codes. First it's Shaboozy. Feels good to say Shaboozy. It's a bar song.

is it the 1st of October? Excuse me, how? I blame the music festival, you know, and National Day for jointly just gobbling up September and school somewhere in there. Flu, didn't it? September does tend to do that. Here we are, 1st of October. But exciting news, by the way, the Hush is back. You might think, Lucinda, what on earth is The Hush? You need to get yourself along to Book Gem. This is their silent book club. It's back. It's revamped. You can get cosy, enjoy uninterrupted reading, really popular events. And it's kicking off today, called The Chapter. It's their new monthly book club with cake. I hear rumours of cake, which makes every event a success before it even kicks off, if you ask me. Why not take yourself to buytickets.gi to find out full details and how to get involved if you think this sounds right up your street as we head into autumn. The Hush, the silent book club starts. It's all happening at Book Gem. Enjoy.

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9: From the GBC newsroom at 11, Charles Montegrifo's MBE has been formally forfeited following his conviction and 14-year sentence for sexual offences against children. The honour was cancelled and his name removed from the register of the order following a recommendation to the King. The Governor formally notified Mr. Montegrifo of the decision. The Royal Gibraltar Police budget is increasing by 30% to £22.9 million for the coming year. The police authority says the extra funding is needed for the additional resources required to deal with law enforcement challenges following the treaty. The latest policing plan also sets out a greater focus on accountability and measuring the impact of the RGP's work. And all Year 8 students will be offered the HPV vaccine in schools. The Director of Public Health says the vaccine can help prevent cervical cancer in girls and a range of genital and urinary cancers in boys. Your weather, a fine day, lots of hazy sunshine, some patchy cloud pushing in towards dusk, turning skies grey. Highs are 27. That's the latest. I'm Stefan Borge.
10: BBC News with Moira Alderson. The governor of the US state of Tennessee has ordered a temporary halt to executions after a female convict survived two lethal injection attempts. Governor Bill Lee said he'd also ordered a full investigation into what happened. Shaima Khalil reports.
11: Krista Pike's lawyers say she lost consciousness but was still alive and snoring loudly after two doses of pentobarbital were administered. The 50-year-old was taken by ambulance to hospital. One of her lawyers told the BBC she was receiving life-saving treatment. Prison officials say they followed every step of the state's protocol. Pike's lawyers had filed an emergency motion to stop the procedure and secure medical care, accusing the state of failing to carry out a lawful execution. She was sentenced to death in 1996 for murdering 19-year-old Colleen Slemmer the previous year when Pike was 18.
10: Israel's Prime Minister Benjamin Netanyahu has said it's too early to say who was behind the foiled attempt by a co-pilot to crash an Emirati flight from Dubai to Tel Aviv. He said the Indian captain of the flight, along with Israelis on board, had managed to prevent a 9/11 disaster. Speaking to the BBC, the Israeli President Isaac Herzog gave more details of the incident.
12: The door of the cockpit was open because the heroic Indian pilot, he was fighting the co-pilot who was stabbing him with an axe or a knife and wanting to bring the plane down. Now, the plane was going down dramatically within 1 minute. And what happened, the Israelis who rushed, they pulled out the terrorist, they handcuffed him, they pulled out the pilot, they took care of him. It's just an amazing, heroic event of resilient people who work together.
10: Pakistan has launched fresh airstrikes on targets in two Afghan provinces, killing several people. Islamabad says at least 22 militants were killed in its attacks on Kunar in the east and Helmand in the south. The Afghan Taliban government said 9 civilians died. Caroline Davis reports from Islamabad.
13: Posting graphic pictures of what he said were children killed in the airstrike on social media platform X, the Afghan Taliban government spokesman called the attack a crime. He claimed that 3 homes were destroyed in Kunar and Helmand provinces by Pakistan's strikes and that women and children were among the dead. Pakistan had very different claims, saying that the attack targeted terrorist camps where large quantities of weapons and ammunition were stored, saying that maximum precautions were taken to ensure no collateral damage occurred.
10: The governor of the Bank of England has warned of the danger of an artificial intelligence shock to financial markets. Andrew Bailey told the BBC that the risks included cyber attacks, deepfake scams, and the threat posed by out-of-control AI agents to trading and bank deposits. You're listening to World News from the BBC.
14: It's Radio Gibraltar on your Thursday morning, weekend kind of in reaching distance now. Welcome to October, by the way. Coming up for you soon, looking at some music news, a reply song to something that's about 20 years old. Find out what that's about. Also got Olivia Rodrigo to play for you after this.

She makes some pretty good music videos, actually. Olivia Rodrigo, that's called Drop Dead, playing on Radio Gibraltar. The market is awash with female vocalists, it feels like, at the moment, doesn't it? So Olivia Rodrigo there is at number 6 and number 20 in the charts with The Cure and Stupid Song, respectively. But it's full in at the moment. You're looking at Sienna Spiro at number 1, Great Expectation, Ella Langley, Stella Lefty, Dua Lipa is knocking about in there, and of course Taylor Swift, who's bound to barge in and grab the number 1 on Friday, tomorrow night, isn't she in the charts? Unless Miley Cyrus manages to do that. Bella Kay, Zara Lass, and so many talented female vocalists around at the moment. So with that in mind, shall we have a switch? Should we give you a talented male vocalist right now? Followed by a group. First hits, Lewis Capaldi.

0: It's Maroon 5, Moves Like Jagger. You're listening to Radio Gibraltar. I'm not sure if you'd seen in the headlines this morning the sad news about the passing of Esther Manson at the age of 86. The journalist, the TV presenter, most people know her, I suppose, originally for that BBC TV series called That's Life, a consumer affairs show. It ran for over 20 years. Generally, very, very popular, the veteran broadcaster who went on to do so many good deeds and established so many charities. Her family have described her as a wonderful mother and a cherished grandmother. She passed away at home peacefully and is also remembered for setting up things like Childline back in 1986, providing counselling services for young people in danger or distress. And then later on, in 2012, the Silver Line to tackle loneliness in older people as well. So you'll have heard of some of the work, the great work that Esther Manson had done across the years. And perhaps, I was having a conversation with one of our regular listeners earlier, you might remember that she had been to The Rock at least twice, to my knowledge. So the Literary Festival over a decade ago, back in 2015, she was here on The Rock promoting a book, looking at her experience of That's Life over the years. But she was also here as well in 2006, I believe, at an event at the Mount, getting our very own Childline launched here in Gibraltar too. So Esther Manson, no stranger to The Rock. I've got a little snip here of her talking about when she very first set up the original Childline.
1: I remember the launch of Childline, 1986. I was down in our tiny office donated by BT, and suddenly the calls came in and an engineer took me up to the exchange and showed me 50,000 attempted calls, trying, it was thundering, the whole exchange. And that demand stayed up for the first few weeks. I mean, it was like opening floodgates, literally, because there had been no way that all these children could ask for help before.
0: Incredible work. Esther Manson there talking about the original Childline set up in 1986. She sadly died at the age of 86. No stranger to The Rock as well. If you want to check out what Childline are up to, do give them a follow online on their Facebook page. Remember that number is 8008 and childline.gi. Maybe if you want to find out about getting involved and helping. 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

big song from 2005 by the Plain White Tees. It's called Hey There Delilah, but interestingly, all these years later, there's emerged a bit of a reply song from a Canadian singer-songwriter called Lolo. She penned this sort of reply and it's gone down really well. People are enjoying sort of Delilah Part 2, a bit of a song written from the other perspective than what you just heard.

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I'm liking the little harmonies there with Canadian singer-songwriter Lolo writing a bit of a reply from Delilah's perspective to that 2005 song from the Plain White Tees. I quite like when you get response songs to things. And one immediately jumped into my brain. There's one in there somewhere. Hang on. Jumped into my what now? This one, okay. So, Bruno Mars, back in 2012... came up with a really lovely ballad. We don't hear it all that often, I don't suppose. Do you remember this track?

Bruno Mars from 2012, When I Was Your Man. Maybe it's common knowledge, maybe it's not. You have to let me know if you already knew this fact, that there was a reply song written to that. Miley Cyrus, if you note the sort of structure, bought flowers, tick, gave hours, tick, dancing, tick. She wrote her reply song to this, which we know as Flowers. But here they are sort of mashed up together.

Did you know that that Miley Cyrus song Flowers was a reply to Bruno Mars? Maybe you knew that. Maybe it's just obvious. Maybe that's the first time it's ever occurred to you. Can you think of any other songs that have gone and had a bit of a reply song back to them? Any that immediately jump into your mind? Because I always find that quite interesting. You get to know the original and then someone puts a twist on it, writes it from another perspective and bang, you get to enjoy it again, all over again. If it's good, that is, of course. If it's good.

0: Romina Johnson with The Artful Dodger, moving too fast on Radio Gibraltar Thursday morning. You know, it's as if the sky's got the memo. All the sky went, 1st of October, best we shake things up a bit. Sunshine, move over. Cloud, enter, stage left. My words to that effect, because forecast is looking a bit cloudy for several days now, actually. Bright enough, sunshine around. But yeah, that sunshine could be a bit hazy. Cloud thickening a bit later. Bit of drizzle overnight. What? Highs 27, it's 23 degrees now. 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

0: Charles and Eddie playing on Radio Gibraltar. I've got an artist to play for you next. She is 28. She went and won 6 Brit Awards in one night back in 2024. Have you worked out who I'm talking about yet? It's singer Ray, who's giving it to perform in California tomorrow. Actually, she's across the pond right now, which is a long, long way from where she was originally born, in Tooting. Can we just have a moment to accept that the word Tooting is a great place name? Doesn't it sound fun there? Have you ever been to Tooting in South East London? I've got a feeling the name might not match the borough. Do you know what I mean? I don't know. Perhaps you can put me right. Coming up for you soon, the Jonas Brothers. After Ray right now, here she is with Worth It.
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5: From the GBC newsroom at 12, Charles Montegrifo can no longer use the letters MBE after his honour was cancelled and annulled following his conviction for sexual offences against children. The forfeiture has been published in the London Gazette following considerations by the Honours Forfeiture Committee. Mr Montegrifo was awarded the MBE in 2007. The Royal Gibraltar Police is putting greater emphasis on accountability and measuring the impact of its work in its new policing plan. Commissioner Owen Richards says the RGP will continue building a modern and resilient service ready for the challenges ahead. The plan comes with a 30% increase in the RGP's budget, taking it to £22.9 million. And Gibraltar face Malta tonight in the Nations League at the National Stadium in Ta'ali, with both sides coming into the game unbeaten. Malta opened their campaign with a win over Andorra, while Gibraltar drew 0-0 with the same opponents. Your weather, a fine day, lots of hazy sunshine, looking at highs of 27. That's the latest. I'm Stefan Borge.
6: BBC News with Moira Alderson. The governor of the US state of Tennessee has ordered a temporary halt to executions after a female convict survived two lethal injection attempts. The state governor said he'd ordered a full investigation into what happened. 50-year-old Krista Pike was facing execution for a murder she committed in 1995. Her lawyers say she was taken to hospital after the attempt to put her to death failed. Dr. Joel Zivert is assistant professor of anesthesiology and was retained by Krista's legal team as a medical expert.
7: On the scene, it was clear that after two injections of pentobarbital, Krista was audibly breathing and had not died. That's very unusual, unprecedented, really, in this fashion. And this was a concern that I and others had raised, that such a thing could take place, and it appears to have done so.
6: The UAE has started an investigation into the apparent attempt by a co-pilot to crash a flight from Dubai to Israel. The co-pilot, who hasn't been named, remains under investigation in Saudi Arabia, where the plane made an emergency landing. The Israeli Prime Minister, Benjamin Netanyahu, has said he believes the suspect will be taken to the UAE. Pakistan has launched fresh airstrikes on targets in two Afghan provinces. Islamabad says at least 22 militants were killed in its attacks on Kunar in the east and Helmand in the south. The Afghan Taliban government said nine civilians died. Caroline Davis reports from Islamabad.
8: Posting graphic pictures of what he said were children killed in the airstrike on social media platform X, the Afghan Taliban government spokesman called the attack a crime. He claimed that three homes were destroyed in Kunar and Helmand provinces by Pakistan's strikes and that women and children were among the dead. Pakistan had very different claims, saying that the attack targeted terrorist camps where large quantities of weapons and ammunition were stored, saying that maximum precautions were taken to ensure no collateral damage occurred.
6: State media in Syria say at least seven people were killed when gunmen opened fire on a bus in the central province of Homs. Hugo Beshega has this report.
9: Reports say the bus was transporting employees from a company when it was ambushed in the province of Homs last night. According to state media, four of the dead had gunshot wounds to the head and chest. The Syrian Observatory for Human Rights said the dead were from the Alawite community, which has been targeted since the fall of the Assad regime 2 years ago. The violence underscores the challenges facing President Ahmed al-Sharaa as he works to consolidate his power. Hours earlier, state media reported an explosion at a gas pipeline near Damascus 2 days after a blast hit another pipeline in the east, which the government blamed on sabotage.
6: Hugo Beshega with that report. World News from the BBC.
10: All right, Thursday afternoon, here we come. 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Why don't we have a look at stories trending in the last few hours online? 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
2: Turning on the TV, a man dressed in black says the tensions and waters are rising. Happiness is treason, fiction is fact, and the storm's always on the horizon.

Oh, I think he's got a really distinctive voice. It's Alex Warren playing on Radio Gibraltar, one of his latest. He's churned out quite a few recently. That one's called Fine Place to Die. He's obviously had out Eternity. Fever Dream, I think, is one of my more recent favourites of Alex Warren. Emerald Eyes, which we're giving a few spins on Radio Gibraltar as well. And you can't forget Ordinary. That was his breakout, wasn't it, from last year, that played and played and played. He's from California originally, and he's just recently completed his world arena tour called Finding Family on the Road. Just last night, Alex Warren performed on the Jimmy Fallon a late night TV show with something new, a song called Cry Wolf. I thought, I have not heard this. I have not heard it. I wonder if it sounds very distinctive, his kind of style. Is there many references to wolves in that? Can we maybe hear a little bit and see what it's like?

Cry Wolf. There we go. The wolf got a mention at the end. I didn't hear many other mentions throughout the song, I've got to admit, but sounding good. Alex Warren and Cry Wolf is his new one. Do you want to listen out for a wolf sound in this track, by the way? It's always one of my favourite parts of Vance Joy's Riptide, the ow.

With Nina DeJuan, Melon Diesel and Por Ti playing on Radio Gibraltar. By the way, if you haven't yet seen it, Nuestra Historia is showing on GBC, well, has shown on GBC TV, but the good news is you can catch up and watch that on demand. If you take yourself to the gbc.gi website, find the TV section, go to programmes, it's right there. Big red banner is what you're looking for, to click on that. And have a little look at the documentary, looking at their return after two decades and the impact that they made on a generation. So highly recommend that one for you on demand, gbc.gi. It's Mel and Diesel, Nuestra Historia, if you want to catch it. Moving on to something completely different, new talent for you, American singer-songwriter called Ash. See what you make of this. It's called Stop the Wedding.

0: You're listening to Radio Gibraltar's Craig David and Filmian. He often does some gigs up the coast, doesn't he, I think? He's often around this part of the world. Coming up for you, I've got a huge synth-pop track from 1981. I just think you're going to really enjoy that. I need to turn it up. And also play some Tate McRae, One Direction and Madonna.
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2: Coming up on Gibraltar today, October is Breast Cancer Awareness Month, an opportunity to promote early detection and support research into the most common cancer in women worldwide. 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We'll be joined by the charity's Nicole Jones. Works on the wastewater treatment plant continue, with the DPC giving full planning permission for excavation works to proceed. And in international football, is all to play for this evening as Gibraltar prepare for their Nations League clash with Malta. We'll be catching up with our reporter, Jose Mari Ruiz, live from Malta. All coming up between 1 and 2 o'clock with me, Kellyanne Borge.
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1: It's Pink on Radio Gibraltar. We mentioned it a few hours ago, but just a reminder, the Silent Book Club at Book Gem has rebranded and kicking off today, Thursday, 1st of October. Read, relax, recharge is what you're encouraged to do for a cosy evening. We can just switch off and get lost in your book with some peaceful reading time, but surrounded by fellow book lovers. 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Find a comfy place. It includes a drink and a slice of cake, £8 per person, and it's called The Hush. So do enjoy if you're going to head off to Book Gem tonight from 6 for The Hush, the Silent Book Club.

Oh, it's hauntingly good, isn't it? LP and Lost on You, playing on Radio Gibraltar. 1st of October then, today. And around this time each day, we take a look at stories that have been trending online. The early prisoner release scheme is a big one in the UK. It starts in England and Wales with hundreds of prisoners being let out. A lot of reactions to that, as you might understand. Meanwhile, the Prime Minister has said the referendum could be in the election manifesto.

what's going on in the world of business, the AI boom could trigger market shocks. Meanwhile, borrowing has hit multi-decade highs. There's a new tax on vaping as well taking effect today, and diesel having hit £2 a litre, according to Sky News. In sports, Pep Guardiola is backing Man City after the club was found guilty of financial rule breaches. And in boxing, Tyson Fury has described Anthony Joshua as a coward. Let the comments begin, I suppose, ahead of the heavyweight fight that is scheduled for December. Will it go ahead? I wonder, will that actually happen? The UK Environment Agency is encouraging people to sign up for flood warnings and to make emergency plans. That's as 6 million homes are at risk of flooding going into the winter season. We touched on this briefly earlier. She'd been to the Rock a couple of times. Dame Esther Ranson has very sadly passed away at the age of 86. The veteran journalist and broadcaster known for That's Life, establishing Childline, changing and saving many lives. There's so many tributes to the life of Dame Esther Ranson today. And in the world of entertainment, looking ahead to tonight, I think around 9 o'clock our time, Celebrity Traitors. Yes, it's back on screens. I'm not even a fan of the Day Today show, but the celebrity one is really quite accessible, isn't it? You're looking at people like Michael Sheen, Richard E. Grant, Bella Ramsey, Hannah Fry, Leanne, formerly of Little Mix. 21 of them all coming together to try and win £100,000 towards a charity of their choice. Now, I made this prediction last week, and I stand by it. I'm probably completely wrong, but I've decided who I think is going to win Celebrity Traitors. I think he's got it in him. I think it's this guy, James Blunt.

I'm probably completely wrong, okay? My predictions are not known for being accurate, but just for fun, I'm putting it out there that I think James Blunt will win Celebrity Traitors. I think he's good at sort of poking fun at himself, and he's got the sort of poker face. Maybe he'll manage it. I'm just putting it out there. I'm looking forward to watching that tonight. It's on screen. Celebrity Traitors is back, and it was so popular and successful last year with comedian Alan Carr, wasn't it? So let's see what that's like tonight. Gibraltar Today is next. Here's Tate McRae.

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7: From the GBC newsroom at 1. Charles Montegrifo's MBE has been formally forfeited following his conviction and 14-year sentence for sexual offences against children. The honour was cancelled and his name removed from the register of the order following a recommendation to the King. The Governor formally notified Mr. Montegrifo of the decision. The Royal Gibraltar Police budget is increasing by 30% to £22.9 million for the coming year. The police authority says the extra funding is needed for the additional resources required to deal with law enforcement challenges following the treaty. The latest policing plan also sets out a greater focus on accountability and measuring the impacts of the RGP's work. And all Year 8 students will be offered the HPV vaccine in schools. The Director of Public Health says the vaccine can help prevent cervical cancer in girls and a range of genital and urinary cancers in boys. Dr. Helen Carter is urging parents and students to take up the offer. Your weather, fine day, lots of sunshine, highs of 27. That's the latest. I'm Stefan Borch.
8: BBC News with Moira Alderson. The Governor of Tennessee has ordered a temporary halt to executions after a female convict survived two lethal injection attempts. Bill Lee said he'd also ordered a full investigation into what happened. Shaima Khalil reports.
9: Krista Pike's lawyers say she lost consciousness but was still alive and snoring loudly after two doses of pentobarbital were administered. The 50-year-old was taken by ambulance to hospital. One of her lawyers told the BBC she was receiving life-saving treatment. Prison officials say they followed every step of the state's protocol. Pike's lawyers had filed an emergency motion to stop the procedure and secure medical care, accusing the state of failing to carry out a lawful execution. She was sentenced to death in 1996 for murdering 19-year-old Colleen Slemmer the previous year when Pike was 18.
8: The UAE has started an investigation into the apparent attempt by a co-pilot to crash a flight from Dubai to Israel. The co-pilot, who hasn't been named, remains under investigation in Saudi Arabia, where the plane made an emergency landing. Speaking to the BBC, the Israeli president, Isaac Herzog, gave details of what was known so far.
10: So it's the co-pilot. He works 8 months in the company. He takes out a knife or an axe, starts screaming, and probably screaming in Arabic, stabbing the pilot because he wants to bring down the plane, could be on an Israeli city or anywhere else. They were between Saudi and Jordan on their way to Israel. There could have been a huge, terrible 9/11-like flight disaster.
8: U.S. government borrowing costs have climbed to their highest levels in more than two decades as a sell-off in government bonds spreads across global markets. Bisi Adebayo has this report.
11: In the U.S., 10-year government borrowing costs have risen about 5.3%, their highest in more than 20 years. In the U.K., 30-year borrowing costs have hit 6%, their highest since 1998, while in Japan, they're also close to a 30-year high. One reason is concern about inflation fueled by higher energy prices and expectations that interest rates could stay higher for longer. Higher borrowing costs mean governments have to spend more paying interest on their debts, leaving less for everything else. And consumers can feel it too, because those higher costs can feed through mortgages and other loans.
8: Two Russian drones have hit a major bridge in the Ukrainian capital Kyiv. The city's mayor, Vitaly Klitschko, said transport across the southern bridge, which connects two sides of Kyiv across the Dnipro River, had been suspended. Earlier, Russian drones struck Ukrainian energy infrastructure, cutting power in several regions. President Zelensky said a school in the capital had also been hit, but no casualties reported. In Russia's Belgorod region, one man died after a Ukrainian drone exploded. BBC News.
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12: Good afternoon. Coming up in the next hour, works on the wastewater treatment plant continue, with the DPC giving full planning permission for excavation works to proceed.
13: We've just received planning permission for the excavations and the enabling works, and we're finally on site. So we've been placing up hoardings, we've placed up a project sign, we've been clearing the site. At the same time, we're finishing up all the detailed designs, which are looking great.
12: Project Director Galito Buhayo will give us the latest updates. In international football, is all to play for this evening as Gibraltar prepare for their Nations League clash with Malta.
14: It's match day here in Malta as Gibraltar are all set to take on the Maltese in a big Nations League tie. Clinching all 3 points will see Gibraltar finish the international break top of the group.
12: Our sports reporter Hossein Mari Ruiz is in Malta. We'll be hearing from him ahead of the game, which kicks off at 8:45 with coverage on GBC as from 8:15. The EV Foundation is providing bursaries to a number of students, providing them access to higher education.
15: Today I'll be chatting about what the EV Foundation has been doing lately, our bursary program, our uniform appeal, and our recently published 2024-25 annual report, which really just goes to show how much work goes on behind the scenes and the difference that we are making in our community.
12: Nicole Jones is here to discuss the bursary scheme, which is now in its fourth year. And October is Breast Cancer Awareness Month, an opportunity to promote early detection and support research into the most common cancer in women worldwide.
16: We've always said this is your life insurance, because obviously we have had loads who have been picked up via a routine mammogram.
12: We'll be hearing from Chair of the Breast Cancer Support Group, Heidi Jeffries, as well as Health Authority nurses Gabriella Gilbert and Hayley Stevens. That's all coming up in the next hour. If you have anything you'd like to share with us, please get in touch by calling or WhatsApping us on 200 66 200. This is Gibraltar Today, and the EV Foundation is once again providing bursaries to a number of students, giving them access to higher education and study abroad. It's the fourth cohort of students to benefit from this scheme, allowing young people who might otherwise have missed out the chance to go to university and make the most of their time there. Joining me now, founder of the EV Foundation, Nicole Jones. Thank you so much for joining me.
15: Thank you, Kelly, for having me.
12: So the fourth cohort of students who will be benefiting from this bursary. For those who aren't familiar with the scheme, what exactly is it that you offer?
15: Yes, so basically the bursary scheme has been going on for 4 years. This is our fourth cohort, as you mentioned. Currently, we have 23 students between our four cohorts. And we just recently had three graduates. So basically what we offer is, besides the grant and the scholarship that the government does offer, we offer financial support and mentoring on the side, so that we do find that there's a lot of families and lots of students that are not willing to go to the UK to study because they're not willing to put their carers or their parents through that. There is a lot of financial stress and pressure when it comes to studying abroad. And our aim has always been that poverty or financial burden or hardships should never interfere with education. And that is what we offer with our bursary. And this September, we had 8 new students. So it brings the number up to 23 students. So we are currently dealing with 23 students. And yeah, it's an amazing, it's not just figures. They are real people behind this. And the amount and to the extent of the support that we offer is every year we realize how impactful it is to have them, to have us on the side supporting them.
12: Because, of course, the government provides grants for students. But tell us about the extra costs that go into living in the UK.
15: Yes, as we know, anyone who has a child studying in the UK, there's a weekly, at least those who can, will give them a weekly allowance. There's food costs, there's setting up costs, there could be emergency flights. And, you know, with the cost of living being so high, at this stage now, some students only have enough to pay for accommodation. So they have to make their way and have an idea on how they're going to be able to sustain themselves whilst they're in UK. And this is why I designed this 4 years ago, because when I took my own son, I realized how expensive it was. And I wondered how did low income families did this. And I designed this bursary so that there's never a child left behind and that no students have to question if they go off to study.
12: And life is just so expensive. It's just not feasible for some families.
15: It's not feasible. And sometimes it's not even financially, but it's the stress and the mental strain behind that. And some students have told me, I haven't even told my mum that I want to go because I don't want to put her through that. Because I know that my mother or my carer or my father is willing to get a loan or is willing to work extra hours and they already work enough. So it's way bigger than we think. I think for those that can actually do it, we take it for granted. But for those families, it's a huge thing.
12: So you're supporting 23 students in total?
15: Yeah, currently we have 23. We had 26. Three of them graduated, which is for us is a big milestone because they're the first to break the cycle. So we are not only offering allowances or mentoring on the side, we are breaking cycles. And this is something I continue to say. The EV Foundation breaks cycles. They are the first in the families to go over to study. They're the first in the families to graduate. That is a huge thing.
12: So 26 students total so far. Are they the only students who've applied for this bursary or have you had to, unfortunately, reject some?
15: The truth is we've rejected very, very minimum. I think maybe, to be honest, one or two in the past. And that is because, obviously, the annual income was not fair. But
12: how is it that you go deciding who receives the bursary?
15: We assess the family as a whole. There's a financial assessment involved, and there's a few of us in the board. And we assess the student and the family situation. And luckily, apart from those two, we've never had to be in a situation where we've had to say no to some, even though when they deserved it. And I am sure that if we get to that point, I'm sure I'll find other ways to support them because I don't think I'll permit any child being justified to help and not helping them.
12: Tell us a little bit about the three students who have now graduated because that must be so rewarding for you.
15: Yeah. And like, we don't tend to speak about our students. If you notice in our social media, we keep them anonymous. We cover the faces. They're over 18. They're adults. They're more than fine with us sharing their story, sharing the faces. But I am very sensitive to the people that I support, especially when it comes to young people. But one in particular, they're all as important and all as special. But one in particular, they studied healthcare. So it's something huge. It's like they're giving completely back to our community. In fact, I had to use them a few months ago. I had to ask them for some help to do with medically with some other family that I was supporting. And it was quite ironic
12: because,
15: yes. And I said, you see, I'm now coming back to you so that see if you can advise me and can help me. And her career was something huge in healthcare. And even when she was in the UK, she had to travel for her placements 3 hours a day. So that was an extra £400 cost that she had a month that other students don't. So it's like some careers are more complicated than others. And in this case, this person is like somebody that I'll see. And, you know, we tend to visit hospital and we tend to see people. And it always brings a smile to my face because you never know. We never know when we will need our students. And it happened only a few months ago.
12: So 3 graduated so far, but 23 still in the process of studying. What other support do you provide to them besides the financial benefits of the bursary?
15: Yeah, the I think it's more the mentoring and the mental support, the fact that we are just a phone call away, a WhatsApp message away. And we have some students, especially I've experienced it this year, that some, they come from families that have no clue how this works. And they're not as socially integrated as other students. So they have no idea. They've never traveled to the UK. They've never been in an airport. Their parents or the carers or the moms have never been on an airplane. So it's daunting for people. So we need to offer that support. We always assure them that should they need a chaperone to go over with them, should they need any more support, extra support, we are there for that. And
12: even just knowing where to buy furniture or go for your food shop. Yes, if someone's never travelled by plane before, that can be so intimidating and daunting.
15: It is intimidating. And one of the years in one of our first cohorts, I actually accompanied a mum and a son to the UK because the mother had never been in an airplane. And like you said, it was daunting. It was horrifying. So
12: it's daunting if you have travelled before, never mind if you haven't.
15: Exactly. It's a very stressful experience to be in an airport. So what we do is we teach them. It's not like I would accompany this person continuously. I would accompany them once, teach them the life skills they need so that they could go on their own. And that is what happened. They then visited the son 3 or 4 times straight after that. So that goes to show that there's an element of learning and education behind this bursary, not only for the students, but for the families.
12: No, Nicole, we can have you here all day because the EV Foundation does so much.
15: Do.
12: But we do have other guests planned. So if we can go through your latest impact report, which you've also just published, just going through some of those numbers, over £70,000 in education, close to £60,000 through your empowerment scheme, £33,000 on home improvements and appliances, and £20,000 in food support. 20,000 or 200,000, is that?
15: No, 22,000 pounds.
12: 22,000 food support. So I wasn't sure if that was a typo. Really impressive numbers, and it shows the work that you do beyond the bursaries with students.
15: Yes, and it's something that we don't get to promote much because, again, we're very sensitive to our service users. But yes, 59,000, almost £60,000 on the empowerment schemes. We are actually making people go out there, learn life skills, create job opportunities, create confidence, self-esteem. They're going out into a world where they're not used to it. So we guide them with that experience. And they're paying their own bills, which is amazing. They're giving back to the country. So it's not all about, some people mention about being abusing the system and just wanting freebies. No, some people might do it, but in most cases, the majority of the people that we support are not like that. And that £59,000, they are earning money. They're working for their money. So, and at the same time, they're creating this confidence and this experience in which then they can find a long-term job.
12: So the EU Foundation, you need a lot of funds to keep going to continue helping the community in this way. A final plea to the community for any donations, perhaps, whilst you're here?
15: Yes, of course. We live off the donations. If the donations don't come through, we would never be able to do what we do. And like I said, behind every number, behind every thousands of pounds that we spend, there's always a person, there's an individual, and there's families and there's children. We need people to support us. We need companies to support us, the community. And without them, it's clear we cannot do this.
12: We've had a message on WhatsApp as well, someone thanking you for your service. So thank you for being in touch. Okay, thank you, Nicole Jones of the EV Foundation. As the fourth cohort of students benefit from a bursary scheme for the university education, as well as all the other wonderful work you do in the community, thank you for coming in.
15: Thank you for having me.
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12: The works on Glasses Road on the planters to widen the road, that'll be taking place over the next week, in the evening on weekdays and throughout the day on weekends. Full timings are available online. Just two more flights today, a BA Heathrow and an EasyJet Gatwick. Two cruiseliners in port today, so it must be busy in town. The Norwegian Dawn will be leaving at 3 and the Regatta leaving at 8 p.m. This is Gibraltar Today. Thank you so much for staying with us. After years of planning now, Gibraltar's long-awaited sewage treatment plant is beginning to take shape at Europa Point. Enabling works are now underway, with heavy machinery on site and the DPC giving full approval for excavation works at the brewery crusher site. So project director at Eco Waters Limited, Galito Bahia, is here to explain what's happening on the ground. Thank you so much for joining me.
17: Thanks, Glenn. It's always great to be here.
12: So anyone who's been around Europa Point recently, they'll have seen that the site is now very active, heavy machinery moving. So after years of planning and preparation, how significant is it to finally see physical work on the ground?
17: Oh, it's absolutely great. As you know, I've been years dealing with this, so actually seeing movement there is, as the minister said the other day, seems like a dream come true. I'd just like to point out, we have also received the planning permission for excavations at Little Bay. Mm-hmm. So during the next couple of months, we'll be continuing works at Brewery Crusher. We've got quite a bit of ground to remove from there.
12: So Brewery Crusher is at Europa Point?
17: Yes.
12: And then Little Bay is a separate site?
17: Yeah, mm-hmm. We'll have a pumping station at Little Bay. And as of next month, we'll start works at Little Bay. We need to construct a new manhole and build a couple of retaining walls to be able to support the structure and the excavations that we'll be carrying out.
12: For the Little Bay users who are tuned in right now, what would you like to tell them if they may have concerns about the site?
17: During the summer months, we won't be working, right? So that, I think, is a plus. And all of our works will be contained inside the parking on the little waste ground on the left as you come in. So we don't really expect there to be much involvement, much interruption to beachgoers, etc. And what I can say is, once the actual building is made, all of the airs inside and all of the odour emitting units, let's say, will have a very robust odour management system. All of the air will be filtered through there, so odours are expected to be very low.
12: So it shouldn't affect beachgoers, but also divers, people who snorkel in the area?
17: No, absolutely. We'll completely be maintained to the side. The actual sewer crosses quite inland, so no, we won't be touching any part of the waters, absolutely.
12: Now, Gibraltar's been talking about the need of a sewage treatment plant for many years now. Remind us a little bit about why it's proved so difficult to get to this point where we are today.
17: Yeah, absolutely. Well, Gibraltar has a very unique wastewater. We use salt water to flush our toilets, and salt, by definition, is a disinfectant, so it kills bacteria. We require bacteria and a biological process to actually treat the wastewater and to break down the fecal matter. Due to that high salinity and changes in salinity in the wastewater, when people shower, when it rains, it has proven relatively difficult in the past, but with new technologies and this particular technology having worked in other places globally, we are very confident that we've found the right treatment for this.
12: So it's a complicated process, and one of those challenges you mentioned, the salt water in particular. So with this new technology, how does it differ from other proposals which fell short?
17: Well, the technology is called activated granular sludge. We are working with a Dutch company, Haskoning, with their patented Nereida technology. It allows for a much faster treatment due to all the biological processes occurring inside the granule, which also allows for a much faster settling rate, which means that our footprint can become much smaller, which is obviously very important in a place like Gibraltar where size is such a constraint.
12: So progress is being made, but what do you feel are the biggest challenges still to come in terms of the engineering challenges that you're expecting?
17: Well, we're quite happy to say that we're very far along with the engineering. We're in the final phases, making sure we've got everything in 3D as well. So we're making sure that pipes and walls and clash detecting, in that sense. So we're quite happy, and we're targeting for a November full planning submission. So hopefully come new year, instead of excavating, public will start to see us going up.
12: Of course, one of the main reasons why everyone has really been pushing for this for so many years is because of Gibraltar's sewage being discharged untreated into the sea.
17: Yeah.
12: Once this plant is operational, what difference should people expect to see in environmental terms?
17: Well, we'll absolutely get rid of that brown patch at Europa Point, I'm glad to say. The process will be a two-step process. We'll have a preliminary treatment, which will remove all of the sand, all of the wipes, which I always say, make sure you don't throw them down the toilet. So all of that coarse material will be removed in the first step of the treatment, and then we'll have the biological treatment before we actually discharge. Now, we'll be treating to current EU directives, so making sure that we reach all parameters and regulations that we currently have.
12: Now, people may associate this project with problems in our existing sewage network, which I know you've been here many times before in the past when we've discussed flooding, blockages, what to flush and not to flush. Will the treatment plant address any of those problems, or will that very much, the existing infrastructure essentially, is that still a separate issue?
17: Yes, it would be. So we would be intercepting the sewer at Little Bay. And that is more or less what our project is. Anything before that, let's say, is part of the current infrastructure in Gibraltar. There are advances going ahead, such as the Eastside transfer pipeline, and the government is actively working to improve these as much as they can. Obviously, we need to understand that it's a process, do you know what I mean? And the sewer system in Gibraltar is very old, so it does require some TLC as well.
12: Now, the latest DPC meeting saw unanimous approval for excavation at the brewery crusher site. Do you feel like that was largely more of a formality at this stage, or were there still planning hurdles that you had to overcome?
17: Well, to be able to do this, we have engaged a number of consultants to be able to produce reports for us, such as archaeological reports, bat surveys. These were conditions placed on us by planning before we could actually start excavating and before we could actually start works. So, yeah, there has been a lot of work going on behind the scenes.
12: With heritage in particular, I know you've been working with the Ministry of Heritage over the Levant gun.
17: Yeah.
12: Yeah, tell us a little bit about that.
17: So as many of you might have seen, there was a 9.2-inch Levant gun up by the brewery crusher that had been kept there
12: for decades.
17: In storage. Well, I think it's been kept in storage for decades. I believe it was kept in another ground at Devil's Tower Road before it was taken up to the brewery crusher a few years ago. But yeah, we've been working very closely with the Department of Heritage and with the archaeologists, and we've removed the gun from the brewery crusher site and taken it to a military location where I do believe they're going to start to restore it and put back for the public.
12: You mentioned that November date that you're also working towards next. In terms of the overall timetable, the timeline, what can people expect? What does the best case scenario look like?
17: Well, Kalyan, we're on site, and as I tell everyone, we're not coming out of there until that's finished.
12: What does that mean?
17: We do expect...
12: In terms of months or dates?
17: About 2.5 year construction. We will have another period after that where we do have some testing and commissioning. We need to remind the public as well that it is a biological process, so we do need to seed that bacteria and grow the bacteria before the process is actually fully up and running.
12: You've also published a virtual walkthrough.
17: Oh, yes.
12: Showing where the different components will be, because it's something that's probably very hard for many of us to visualise, know what it's going to look like. Yeah. So how important will that be in keeping kind of the public informed in what we can expect?
17: Yeah, absolutely. You know, it's very important for us at Eco Waters, to keep the public engaged. We do understand this has been a long time coming. People actually want to see this coming. And apart from that, it's a pleasure for us to actually show the people what we're doing and the work that's involved.
12: And that's available online on your website. Where can people find that?
17: Yeah, you can find that on our social media pages, on Facebook and on LinkedIn. We'll be publishing more, obviously. So yeah, follow us on those sites and I will show you more.
12: Working towards November with the next TPC meeting, what exactly will that entail for you and your team?
17: Well, that would be the full permits so that we can start constructing. All of the designs are ready. We're just, as I mentioned, finalizing the details on it. So, I mean, once we get to that stage, it's full steam ahead. And, I mean, we can't wait for this to be done.
12: Thank you for taking time out of your day to come. And it's, you know, all systems go at the moment.
17: Absolutely.
12: So thank you
17: it's
12: for the update.
17: A pleasure. Thank you, Kalyan.
12: We've been hearing from Kalitha Buhaya, Project Director at Eco Waters Limited, bringing us up to date on the works now underway at Europa Point for Gibraltar's sewage treatment plant. And as you just heard, they have published a virtual walkthrough showing where the different components will be and what it's going to look like online.
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12: Your pound buys you €1.13 and $1.28.
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7: It's 1:30, I'm Stefan Borge. Charles Montegrifo's MBE has been formally forfeited following his conviction and 14-year sentence for sexual offences against children. The governor formally notified Mr. Montegrifo of the decision. Michael Beltran reports.
25: The forfeiture was published in the London Gazette on October the 1st following consideration by the Honours Forfeiture Committee and a recommendation by the Prime Minister to the King. Mr. Montegrifo was appointed an MBE in the 2007 New Year Honours. His honour has now been cancelled and annulled and his name removed from the register of the order. The governor formally notified him during a visit to prison, accompanied by Justice Minister Nigel Feetham. Mr. Montegrifo has since returned his insignia to Buckingham Palace and can no longer use the letters MBE. Mr. Feetham says protecting victims and the public must remain the government's priority. The Chief Minister says the decision reflects the seriousness of offences against children and the importance of maintaining the integrity of the honours system. He says the government's thoughts remain with the victims.
7: The annual budget for the Royal Gibraltar Police has increased by 30% over the previous year to £22.9 million. The chair of the police authority, Peter Montegrifo, said in his introduction to the latest policing plan that the increase was necessary to secure additional resources to tackle post-treaty law enforcement challenges. For his part, Commissioner of Police, Owen Richards, said two areas of focus going forward is measuring the impact of the RGP's work and accountability. Rosa Stengo reports.
26: The 2026-27 policing plan is the third and final one in the current three-year cycle. In his foreword, GPA chair Peter Montegrifo said there'd been extraordinary developments and progress over the past year. As well as a 30% increase in the budget, he said there was also greater capital expenditure, which has become available to ensure the RGP has the required physical assets to deal with EU treaty obligation. Mr. Montegrifo said the implementation of the treaty and the period afterwards have been exceptionally well policed, indicating very positive management of the RGP's new environment. He said work continues on police governance reform and on improving the framework for holding the RGP to account. The steering committee has worked up detailed proposals which are expected to emerge in the coming months. Nevertheless, he said there'd been significant changes within the RGP with tangible improvements across many fronts. For his part, Commissioner Owen Richards says the plan builds on the strong foundations established following his appointment in July last year. He said the plan is to continue to build a modern, capable capable and resilient police force that's ready to meet the challenges and opportunities that lie ahead. Unlike previous police plans, no crime statistics were provided.
7: Gibraltar will follow the UK in introducing new rights to bereavement leave, the Chief Minister has confirmed. From next April, UK employees will gain a statutory right to time off following the death of a close family member, while women and their partners will also be entitled to up to 2 weeks unpaid leave following pregnancy loss.
1: We want to ensure that what we do in Gibraltar is in keeping with what is being done in the UK or ahead of it. I immediately spoke to Christian Santos when I saw the changes that were being made in the UK.
2: And it's extended to both parents.
1: We are ahead of the UK in some respects. The UK is making some changes and we're going to match those or be ahead of them in that respect.
7: Speaking on direct democracy, the Chief Minister said Equality Minister Christian Santos has told him the government is now closer than ever to finalising the calculations and that he expects the changes to be introduced very soon. Gibraltarians and their dogs will continue to be allowed to enjoy Roja Bay as they do today. The government has guaranteed that. Tourism Minister Christian Santos said he was taken by surprise by the public discourse over the site's future and wanted to clear things up.
3: People shouldn't worry about changing use. It is a protected site for the environment, so there's very little that we can actually do there. It's a great diving site. It's one of the only places in the area where there's breeding of seahorses. There's all sorts of different things that we can't really get in the way of. We've seen some designs. The preferred bidder had some great ideas, but always maintaining to what it is. The point is to make what we have more beautiful, more user-friendly, so that the Gibraltarian can continue going and enjoying it in the same way that we do today.
7: The human papilloma virus vaccine, or HPV vaccine, will be offered to all Year 8 students in schools tomorrow. The Director of Public Health also says that if older children have missed out on having it, they can phone the Children's Health Centre and receive a vaccine. Dr. Helen Carter says the vaccine helps prevent cervical cancer developing in the future for girls, and for boys prevents against a variety of genital and urinary cancers. She had one message for both parents and students.
4: I would strongly encourage you to have the HPV vaccine, to read about it, there's more information out there, and hopefully together we can then eliminate cervical cancer in my lifetime.
7: Action for Housing says people with urgent medical needs are being left waiting for housing, while someone ranked 50th on the social housing list has been given a property. The group says the housing department has failed to explain either situation and is referring the matter to the Ombudsman. Melanie Cipollina Gigliano has more.
5: Action for Housing says it has given the housing department details of 20 people on the medical A-plus list whose cases it considers urgent. It says some have been waiting up to 3 years for suitable accommodation. One person, currently third on the list, has been waiting since May 2020. Action for Housing says it has been unable to get an indication of when any of these applicants will be housed. The group also says it has evidence that someone ranked 50th on the social list was given a housing allocation ahead of the 49 applicants above them. It says it asked the housing department to explain why, but has not received an adequate answer. Action for Housing says it will now refer that allocation to the Ombudsman for investigation.
7: Today is the International Day of Older Persons, with a focus on the importance of staying connected as we get older. So how do we show the older people in our lives that we care? We took to Main Street to find out.
6: My mother has always been there for me with regards to my daughter and my mother-in-law as well now. So they look after, they're very caring, and that's all we need in life, you know.
9: My mama is a very close person to me. She does a lot for me and she cares a lot. And yeah, she's very special to me.
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6: So, yeah, sitting down with them, having a coffee, go and visit them, you know, so, you know, the day life is about the little moments, about the moments we share.
7: And the Ministry for Equality is marking the day with a free event this afternoon at 4:30 at the Galway Rowing Club. 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And a reminder that GBC News will be on at the earlier time of 7:30 tonight. 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And very shortly, we will be going live to Jose Mari Ruiz, our sports reporter in Malta. And that's the latest. 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
7: Well, a fine day, lots of hazy sunshine, some patchy cloud pushing in towards dusk, turning skies grey, highs of 27. This evening, cloud continuing to build through the night, some fine drizzle or mist possible close to dawn, lows of 20, it's 25 at the moment.

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5: Thank you for staying with us. Now, it's match day in Malta and the national side is preparing to line up against Malta in the Nations League this evening. The squad travelled earlier this week after being held in a 0-0 draw against Andorra on Sunday. Malta took 3 points from Andorra last week, so Gibraltar will likely need to take something from this game if they hope to top the three-team group. Jose Mari Reis travelled with the squad. He joins us now from Malta. Jose, just hours to go until kickoff. How are things looking?
6: Good afternoon, Kelly, from Salema here, a town in Malta. And as you rightly say, match day and the countdown is well and truly on, looking ahead to this game, a vital clash against Maltese team here. And as you rightly said as well before, I mean, Gibraltar really need to get something out of this match if they hope to want to win the group. As you can see behind me, the Rocky Tower Road shoreline, no sandy beaches, at least here in Salema, but sandstone platforms, and it does get a little bit of a vibe of Gwari, another connection, I suppose, to Gibraltar. My cameraman Donovan could probably pan around. Relatively warm here in Malta, probably why the game is being played at 8:45. We're mid-20s, close to 30 here, and people still making the most of the hot summer weather. The water quite warm here too, quite a popular destination to come and get a bit of sun. But as you rightly said, today is all about the football, and Gibraltar arrive off the back of that goalless draw against Andorra on Sunday. A result that head coach Scott Wiseman has been very honest about. Positive because of the points, but disappointed with the performance. He expects his team to play better than that. And his message ahead of tonight is clear. He wants to go and win the game, knowing just how much these 3 points mean to the team. He's not going to play for a draw, although he did say that his side can nick wins if needed, but he doesn't want to sit back and hope for the best. He wants to take the game to his opponents. That said, Wiseman is very cautious and he's not underestimating the task in front of them. He's warned that Malta pose a real threat going forward. The striker Irvin Cardona recently became a Maltese national. He's played around 7-8 games for them. Top player, a striker that plays in France's second division, come through the Monaco system set up as a youth player. Even represented France at under-17 and under-20 level. He nicked himself a goal and an assist in that game against Andorra. I saw them win 2-1. So very much ahead, a challenge ahead for Gibraltar here tonight.
5: Thank you, Jose. Yeah, the audio that we're receiving from you isn't the best, but you are live from Malta and you can just hear the waves crashing in the distance. It definitely is giving Gwari vibes, definitely Gibraltar vibes where you are.
6: Yeah, it really is. It's quite sunny here. People are very friendly, kind of like a melting pot of cultures like Gibraltar. So it's good to see a lot of the community going out to support the football. Football crazy right now because last night Malta's under-21s also played. They hosted Germany here. So a lot of a football ambiente in these last couple of days looking ahead to this clash. Malta has seen a lot of films like The Gladiator and Troy being filmed on the island. And well, tonight it is Gibraltar and Malta that will be going to battle.
5: Now, are we expecting any changes to tonight's lineup from what we saw on Sunday?
6: I don't think we'll see many changes, perhaps some on the wing, maybe. I mean, Carlos Richards has often started for Gibraltar, but Leon Mason got the nod for Andorra ahead of some positive performances in friendlies. So perhaps we could see a shift there. Dylan Borg started up front. We've also seen Jaden Bartolo often start under Scott Wiseman. So again, a change that could happen up front there. In defence, I think we'll see more of the same. Alain Pons did get some minutes at left-back, but it seems to be like Julian Barrino is the preferred left-back for Scott Wiseman. And in between the sticks, I think we'll continue to see Bradley Banda for now. But I think it is a coin toss between him and Jalen Hankin. So it'll be interesting to see how he sets up. I know he often says, Scott Wiseman, that he doesn't want to change his approach no matter the opponents, but these are the group favourites. This is an away game, so I'm sure we can expect to see some tweaks compared to how they set up against Andorra.
5: Now, you have been travelling with the team. Are you noticing a difference in the energy levels as the match creeps up? We keep closer to crunch time.
6: Yeah, I think these kind of games bring a different atmosphere compared to the European qualifiers, where we often go up against big top nations. These are the kind of games that the players know they can win, know they can perform well in. So kind of different energy there. Maybe a bit more confidence in a performance, just because I've said our opponents are Malta. We have beat them in the past, but this is our first time going up against them in a competitive match, and they have come a long way too. Scott Wiseman did mention that to me in an interview yesterday, that they've come a long way, as have we. So it is going to be a difficult game, but as you rightly say, the energy is a bit different, because these are the matches that Gibraltarian fans expect a performance out of the team from. So it'll be interesting to see how tonight goes.
5: So the pressure is on. José Mari, you are by the sea today. For those tuned in on GBC television, they'll be able to see where you're located. What have you made so far of the island? And you've been branching out from sports, haven't you? Out of sports reporting in the past few days.
6: Yeah, we've been in and around everywhere. I've been fortunate enough to meet the chairman of the Heritage Trust here, Mario Farrugia, who kind of helped me out with an interview about the 100-ton gun. As if you've watched the report, there's only two 100-ton guns in the world left, one of them in Gibraltar, one here. So with a lot of similarities, a lot of army bases still here. The stadium, the national stadium where Gibraltar's playing tonight, is actually built in an old RAF landing strip. So a lot of similarities, and people do have a bit of a connection with Gibraltar. Everyone knows about Gibraltar, so quite friendly. You know, when people ask us, where are you from? Gibraltar? It always strikes a conversation. So it's been really good fun being here in Malta.
5: Love you. Well, thank you so much. Enjoy the rest of your day, José.

0: screening and the support available to those affected by the disease. The charity is also encouraging the community to get active and raise awareness through its Move the Booth campaign. So joining me now, we have Heidi Jeffries from the Breast Cancer Support Gibraltar Group. Thank you for being here.
1: Good afternoon, Kelly. Thank you for inviting
0: we
1: us.
0: We also have GHA nurses Gabriella Gilbert and Hayley Stevens. Thank you for being here.
2: Thank you, Kelly.
0: So it's Breast Cancer Awareness Month, Heidi. What is the main message that the local support group wants to get across?
1: Awareness is key. Our main aim is to get people to attend their mammograms. It is very important to get checked. We have had many ladies come to us to say, but breast cancer is not in my family. I don't think I'm going to get checked. It might be painful. I don't want to know what the outcome is. Well, anything, we've always say, weigh your consequences. Any little, something that's not normal for you, you know what's normal for your breasts. So if you find anything which is abnormal, just go have it checked. And please attend your mammograms, which is very, very important.
0: We've spoken before on Gibraltar today about just how many women are missing or putting off their mammograms. Actually, following that last interview, you did see an influx of women booking again. Yeah. So hopefully that's the same case today. Is that still something that you're concerned about? Are still just as many women missing their appointments?
1: That is always a concern. It's always a concern. To be honest, we don't have stats for this year, but I'm highly, highly...
0: It's been in the hundreds in the past.
1: It was in the hundreds. And I am hoping that when we do get stats, we will see sort of that figure going down. And if that figure goes down, it's because we're doing something right. And obviously we are getting the message across to our ladies and obviously men, because breast cancer also affects men. So, yeah.
0: From the health authority's perspective, just how important is it that women attend their appointments when they're invited?
2: So for us, really, Breast Cancer Awareness Month isn't just about wearing the pink, but it's also a reminder to take ownership of your own health as an adult. For us, obviously, early stage breast cancer is significantly easier to treat, but it also requires less invasive interventions. Therefore, for us, going to your mammogram after the age of 40, we're able to pick up those small changes that we won't feel through palpation, really. Mm-hmm.
0: Just how much easier is it to treat if it's caught early on? Tell me about the differences in treatment plans.
2: Yeah, so there's two different treatment plans. So we can have what we call primary surgery. So a patient is either offered a lumpectomy. So that's just a normal wide local excision that we're able to take out the small lump. So obviously when you have a mammogram, usually those smaller lumps, it's just breast conserving surgery rather than just removing the whole breast, which is known as a mastectomy. Mm-hmm.
0: And imagine technology and research has progressed so much over the years that things are very different to even perhaps 5 or 10 years ago.
2: Exactly.
0: Yeah. Heidi mentioned that some women are reluctant because they feel like it's going to be painful or they're just scared, really, about going forward. Do you guys have a sense of why women aren't attending? Is it forgetfulness, discomfort, fear? What are the main concerns that you're hearing from the GHA's perspective?
3: I think it's because, firstly, a lot of women are scared. And secondly, they think it's going to hurt. Mm-hmm. And
2: I think it's the idea of that embarrassment. Yeah. But for us, imaging modality is really just another screening program. And I think if we can take away that fear and just realise if we can pick something up so quickly and we can treat it and it's curable, then we've done something right.
1: Early detection does save lives, as we always say.
2: Yeah.
1: Early detection does save lives.
0: Tell me a little bit about the process. As someone who's never gone through a mammogram myself, for anyone who perhaps is putting it off because they think it's scary or painful, tell me what the process is like, what it entails and how long it takes, because I believe it's quite a quick process.
3: Yep. So when you're 40, you're called up for your first mammogram. It takes about 5-10 minutes. Mm-hmm. It's quick. And the radiologists are very, very, very...
1: inviting.
3: They are very inviting. Yeah, they are.
1: They're lovely.
2: And the mammographers as well.
1: Mammographers well. Obviously, I've had, because I'm 51, I've had a couple of mammograms myself. And yes, the first ones I could say was a bit like fear of the unknown. Mm-hmm.
2: Yeah.
1: But it's as we always say, it's a free service. Take advantage of it. We're blessed with the service we have here in GHA in the GHA, and even appointments to see the breast care nurses, the waiting lists, which you hear about

0: abroad is not what we have here. You're seen to in the like one stop shop, no, it's called
1: Yeah.
0: within 2 weeks. So that's amazing.
2: We've actually had a WhatsApp in from Jenny, and she has admitted that she has missed loads of appointments and that she has found it painful, that it does hurt, and that's her opinion. What would you say to someone like Jenny who's experienced it? It was painful for them and now they don't want to go back.
0: Every I suppose the density of each breast is different, and the pain management, I suppose, of each person is different. But weigh the consequences. It's just like a couple of seconds of, and myself, I can't say it's painful. It's maybe uncomfortable. It's an uncomfortable feeling. But I always say, weigh the consequences. It's just a couple of seconds of pain, then not having it done, then finding a lump, then finding yourself in situations where you've got to go through chemo, through radio, through surgery. So, yeah, please, please, Jenny, go have it done.
2: A few seconds of she said she didn't say she didn't want to go back, so she's keeping it open. She's just, yeah, she has missed some in the past, but a few seconds of discomfort or a couple of minutes
1: It's worth
2: and it could
1: it.
2: be life changing.
0: It's worth it, yes.
2: Now, screening isn't the only way that breast cancer can be detected. As you said, once women turn 40, then they become invited as part of the mammogram service. But what about even for younger women who can just be on top of their own bodies and be checking themselves?
1: Yeah, so we always ask women during their menstrual cycle that once that finishes, we say the first day after your menstrual cycle, to do a full breast examination. And this normally we tell them to do it in the shower with a soapy hand, examine both breasts. We discuss it like a clockwise position so that you don't miss any angles of the breast, but also to check yourself in the mirror because you don't have to feel a lump to know that it's breast cancer. Breast cancer can present itself in different ways, changes to the nipple, such as inversions, new discharge, dimpling of the actual breast itself, or actually changes in size as well.
2: And a lump doesn't necessarily mean
1: Exactly.
2: that it's a tumor or cancer. So tell us about what it could be instead of all the different kind of reasons for that change in texture.
1: So we see a lot of women in the breast clinic that obviously they come with their lump or changes, and sometimes actually it's not breast cancer, as you mentioned, and it's something benign, some conditions such as fibroadenomas, which are like a mousy like lesion, but it's not actually, it's more hormonal related rather than a breast cancer.
0: And cysts as
1: And
0: well.
1: cysts, exactly, yeah,
0: I'm an example. I
1: abscesses.
0: have twice I've had lumps found, and it was cysts. But yeah, it's scary when you're sort of you feel yourself, oh, that wasn't there. So
2: Explain why it's important to also wait until after your menstrual cycle.
1: Usually it's the hormonal changes. So just in between, just before you're going to get your period, obviously our hormones are erratic. So it's just making sure that that's at bay. And that it's not caused to hormones that you've found a lump.
2: This is Gibraltar Today, and we're talking about Breast Cancer Awareness Month. Good afternoon to Priscilla, who's been in touch. She's 73 and still having mammogram voluntarily, and she doesn't think it's a trauma. We also heard from Katia, who says a few minutes of being uncomfortable could save your life. And then another message just in from Marsha. It is an uncomfortable 5 minutes that can save your life. And as someone who has had to have a procedure done, they are fantastic in what they do, all of them. We are very blessed to have this facility. So thank you very much.
0: Indeed.
2: 200 66 200 is a number to reach us on, whether that's by phone call or by adding us on WhatsApp. Now, Hayley, you're here today because you're a nurse with the
1: Yep.
2: Health Authority, but breast cancer has touched your family directly with your sister. What was that experience for you like as a family member, seeing your sister going through that?
3: It was a bit it was very traumatic at the beginning because like we were just at the beach, and one of the days she just came out the water and she squeezed her bikini and she's like, oh, I feel a lump. And I'm like, go get yourself checked. So she got herself checked, and she went to the GP. She got herself checked at GP. Then she was referred to the breast clinic, which they saw her, and she had an ultrasound. And then they detected something, so they did her a biopsy. Then she had the wait about a week. She was diagnosed with breast cancer. She was only 34. And then she had to have some other scans. And obviously, she had another scan. So instead of just having it surgically removed, she needed to have a mastectomy. So she was sent to the UK, she had the mastectomy, and then obviously she had some more bad news, so she needed to have chemo. So when she came back, she had the chemo, and it was very hard on the family. Mm-hmm. But she was, she's a very, very positive person, and she got through it, and like all of us together, we got through it.
2: I'm sorry that you'll had to go through that, especially at the age of 34.
3: Yeah.
2: I think that's a risk. No, when you're young, you don't necessarily expect it. So you might not be checking yourself regularly. It might not even be on your radar. So how important is it for even younger women? Do you feel like there's enough education out there for younger women to be checking themselves and to be aware of this?
3: I think there is education, but maybe we need a bit more education, because there is quite a lot of young ladies that get diagnosed and they think, obviously they're young and they think, this can't happen to me. So I think it's very, very important that if anybody feels a lump or feels something unusual, to go get it checked.
2: And that's what this Awareness Month is all about, no? Raising the conversation. And you've also got some events going on. Tell us a little bit about the Move the Boob campaign.
0: Move the Boob is...
2: it's a name that gets your attention.
0: Yeah. It's quite catchy, actually. We've got... we send out emails and we invite members of the public to take part in fitness exercises, because fitness has been proven to help patients when going through treatment. So, obviously, healthy. But we do invite fitness classes. They do over Zumba for us. We've got a couple coming up now, Super Jump, Reshape and Rumble. There's a couple of fitness classes there going as well. Yalta and Claire, they've organized like a dance party. We've also got uniformed officers who've actually, my husband, he designed a patch for essential services to wear throughout the month of October. So they are wearing that in support of us, raising funds as well for us. But we just want the awareness. We just want Gibraltar to be pink throughout the month of October. And just seeing pink, it's not about what Gabby said. It's not about just wearing the pink. It's knowing why you're wearing pink.
2: If I can just get one more question in before we wrap up, because we have just had a phone call and someone has asked, what happens if a younger lady does feel something and they're not sure? What advice in how they should be approaching it?
3: So GP. We advise them to go to the GP, and then they'll be referred on to one of us, and we'll check them. And they'll have an ultrasound, and then obviously depending on the ultrasound is whether they need further tests or not. But it's very important that they get themselves checked.
0: Yes.
3: Not to leave it.
2: Mm-hmm. Well, thank you very much for your phone call. We've also just had a message from Claire, who says the radiologists are fantastic. She goes every couple of years for her mammogram, and it's really worth the discomfort. So thank you so much for getting in touch today. We've been hearing from Heidi Jeffries from Breast Cancer Support Gibraltar, and GHA nurses Gabriella Gilbert and Hayley Stevens. And I know that there's lots of information on the support group's Facebook page too, with lots of different events happening this month. Is there a final message that you'd like to finish on, or do you feel like we've wrapped it all up?
0: Just get checked. Yeah. Remember the TLC. Yep. I always see it. TLC. Touch, look and check.
1: Yeah. And when in doubt, book your appointment with a GP.
2: Perfect. Thank you so much. That's all from Gibraltar today. Ben Lynch is next. Have a great afternoon.
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11: From the GBC newsroom at 2. Charles Montegrifo can no longer use the letters MBE after his honour was cancelled and annulled following his conviction for sexual offences against children. The forfeiture has been published in the London Gazette following consideration by the Honours Forfeiture Committee. Mr. Montegrifo was awarded an MBE in 2007. The Royal Gibraltar Police is putting greater emphasis on accountability and measuring the impact on its work in its new policing plan. Commissioner Owain Richards says the RGP will continue building a modern and resilient service, ready for the challenges ahead. The plan comes with a 30% increase in the RGP's budget, taking it to £22.9 million. And Gibraltar face Malta tonight in the Nations League at the National Stadium in Takali, with both sides coming into the game unbeaten. Malta opened their campaign with a win over Andorra, while Gibraltar drew 0-0 with the same opponents. You can follow the game live on GBC television from 8:15 p.m. Your weather, a fine day with hazy sunshine. It's currently 25 degrees. That's the latest. I'm Cathy Sanchez.

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2: From the GBC newsroom at 3. Charles Montegrifo's MBE has been formally forfeited following his conviction and 14-year sentence for sexual offences against children. The honour was cancelled and his name removed from the register of the order following a recommendation to the King. The Governor formally notified Mr. Montegrifo of the decision. The Royal Gibraltar Police budget is increasing by 30% to £22.9 million for the coming year. The police authority says the extra funding is needed for the additional resources required to deal with law enforcement challenges following the treaty. The latest policing plan also sets out a greater focus on accountability and measuring the impact of the RGP's work. And all Year 8 students will be offered the HPV vaccine in schools. The Director of Public Health says the vaccine can help prevent cervical cancer in girls and a range of genital and urinary cancers in boys. Dr. Helen Carter is urging parents and students to take up the offer. Your weather: hazy sunshine this afternoon. It's currently 25 degrees. That's the latest. I'm Cathy Sanchez.

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2: From the GBC newsroom at 4. Charles Montegrifo can no longer use the letters MBE after his honour was cancelled and annulled following his conviction for sexual offences against children. The forfeiture has been published in the London Gazette following consideration by the Honours Forfeiture Committee. Montegrifo was awarded the MBE in 2007. The Royal Gibraltar Police is putting greater emphasis on accountability and measuring the impact of its work in its new policing plan. Commissioner Owain Richards says the RGP will continue building a modern and resilient service, ready for the challenges ahead. The plan comes with a 30% increase in the RGP's budget, taking it to £22.9 million. And Gibraltar face Malta tonight in the Nations League, with both sides coming into the game unbeaten. You can follow the game live on GBC television as from 8 o'clock. Your weather, a light easterly with highs of 27. That's the latest. I'm Kelly M. Borge.

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2: From the GBC Newsroom at 5. Charles Montelifo's MBE has been formally forfeited following his conviction and 14-year sentence for sexual offences against children. The honour was cancelled and his name removed from the register of the order, following a recommendation to the King. The Governor formally notified Mr. Montelifo of this decision. The Royal Gibraltar Police budget is increasing by 30% to £22.9 million for the coming year. The police authority says the extra funding is needed for the additional resources required to deal with law enforcement challenges following the treaty. And all Year 8 students will be offered the HPV vaccine in schools. The Director of Public Health says the vaccine can help prevent cervical cancer in girls and a range of genital and urinary tract cancers in boys. Dr. Helen Carter is urging parents and students to take up the offer. Your weather today is light easterly winds and highs of 27 degrees. That's the latest. I'm Kylie Sinead.

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2: From the GBC newsroom at 6. Charles Montegrifo can no longer use the letters MBE after his honour was cancelled and annulled following his conviction for sexual offences against children. The forfeiture has been published in the London Gazette, following consideration by the Honours Forfeiture Committee. Montegrifo was awarded the MBE in 2007. The Royal Gibraltar Police is putting greater emphasis on accountability and measuring the impact of its work in its new policing plan. Commissioner Owain Richards says the RGP will continue building a modern and resilient service, ready for the challenges ahead. The plan comes with a 30% increase in the RGP's budget, taking it to £22.9 million. And Gibraltar face Malta tonight in the Nations League, with both sides coming into the game unbeaten. You can follow the game live on GBC television from 8 p.m. Your weather today is light easterly winds and highs of 27 degrees. That's the latest. I'm Kylie Sinead.

Though this season of her life had been cold, lonely, and tough, though she slipped back into a darkness she had hoped by now to have overcome, she had learned a beautiful lesson as she kissed her girls goodbye and thanked them for getting her out the house. That maybe...

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1: Y estas son las noticias con Teresa González. Muy buenas tardes. 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
1: People shouldn't worry about changing use. It is a protected site for the environment, so there's very little that we can actually do there. It's a great diving site. It's one of the only places in the area where there's breeding of seahorses. There's all sorts of different things that we can't really get in the way of. We've seen some designs. The preferred bidder had some great ideas, but always maintaining to what it is. The point is to make what we have more beautiful, more user-friendly, so that the Gibraltarian can continue going and enjoying it in the same way that we do today.
0: Mañana se ofrecerá la vacuna contra el virus de papiloma humano a todos los alumnos de octavo curso de los centros escolares. 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
2: I would strongly encourage you to have the HPV vaccine, to read about it, there's more information out there, and hopefully together we can then eliminate cervical cancer in my lifetime.
0: La organización Action for Housing denuncia que personas con necesidades médicas urgentes siguen esperando una vivienda, mientras que se ha adjudicado una propiedad a alguien que ocupaba el puesto número 50 en la lista de vivienda social. 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
3: My mother has always been there for me with regards to my daughter and my mother-in-law as well now. So they look after, they're very caring. And that's what we need in life, you know.
4: My mama is a very close person to me. She does a lot for me and she cares a lot. And yeah, she's very special to me.
5: When I look back, I wish I'd listened to much more of my granny's stories and when she was in evacuation. And when my granny was in evacuation, obviously I remember. But now I look back and I say, listen, and definitely, obviously, to give a bit of time.
3: So yeah, sitting down with them, having a coffee, go and visit them, you know, so... You know, day life is about the little moments, about the moments we share.
0: Así es. El Ministerio de Igualdad conmemoró este día con un evento gratuito esta tarde a las 4:30 en el Calpe Rowing Club. El evento titulado Time for Tea, Time to Connect, estuvo abierto a personas mayores y a sus familias. Y les recordamos que el informativo GBC News se emitirá esta noche a una hora más temprana, a las 7:30. 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

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The 80s at 8 o The Smoother Music Mix. 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